0: Book of Proverbs, you know that there's much information here about this subject. We'll take part two of this on Monday. In the meantime, it's Friday. Therefore, I want to give you my little Friday speech about going to church. Do hope you will do that. So many people have come back to the church. Unfortunately, so many people who left during COVID have not come back. You need to be in church if you want to grow in the Lord, and I hope you will make that a priority for the weekend. Wherever you are, find a church that honors the Lord, teaches the Word of God, and be blessed. We'll see you then on Monday. Thanks for listening. Have a great weekend.
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6: Tonight, partly cloudy, clearing this evening with a wind northwest 30 kilometers per hour, becoming light before morning with a low of 11. Saturday, increasing cloudiness in the morning, wind becoming west 30 kilometers per hour early in the afternoon with a high of 25 and a humidex of 27. Saturday night, clearing in the evening with a wind west 30 kilometers per hour, becoming light in the evening with a low of 12. Sunday, sunny with a high of 25, and Monday, cloudy with a 60% chance of showers and a high of 22 degrees. For up-to-the-minute local forecasts, visit the Low & Body Shop local weather page on the Steinbeck online app. I'm Robin Wiebe.
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3: The first name and the most used name in the Scripture of God is Yahweh. Say it with me.
4: Yahweh,
3: Yahweh means the God who's always there. Yahweh means the name of God, and it's used more in the Bible than any other name. In fact, it's used 6,800 times, both Old and New Testament. And the translation literally, Yahweh means to be, or the ever-living God, or the self-existing God. All that means that God does not need anything outside of Himself. He does not need anyone outside of Himself for His self-existence. And that is why I want you to yell with me, praise Yahweh.
4: Praise Yahweh.
3: God bless you. The second name that revealed to us in the Scripture is Yahweh Yara. Can you say that? In English, we often say Jehovah Jireh. And then the song the kids often sing here, and they have to go and explain it, you know, my provider. Because I'm going to explain to you, it's more than just a provider. The word means a lot more than just being my provider. The word Yara is the one who sees ahead, not just the one who sees. Everybody can see, but it's the one who sees ahead. If somebody up high up there, he can see things you can't see. When was the last time did you thank God for going ahead of you and rescuing you, even when you did not know it? Because He sees your needs before you do. Because He sees your needs before the needs arises. Because He sees the problem before it appears. Because He provides a solution to your impossibility before you discover them. Because He sees your difficulties and He helps you overcome them. Because He sees your temptations and He gives you victory over them before you face them. He is Yahweh Yara. He sees ahead and prepares ahead, even when you can't see it. Now I come to the third name that God reveals to us about Himself, and that's Yahweh Rapha. Now the word Rapha means to heal, to cure, or to restore, more accurate. And beloved, God doesn't only heal and restores. Healing is His name. Can I get an amen? Healing is His name. His name is synonymous with wholeness. His name is synonymous with power for our weakness. His name is synonymous with being a balm on our wounds. His name is synonymous with healthy self-image. His name is synonymous with mending broken hearts. His name is synonymous with the renewal of our degenerate minds. His name is synonymous with restoring shattered relationships.

0: greatest wholeness, of course, we're going to experience when we see Him face to face, because the Bible said we're going to be like Him. And imagine that day. We're going to be like Jesus. And that is why we praise and we worship, adore Yahweh Rapha. We praise who?
1: Yahweh Rapha.
0: And the fourth name God reveals to us about Himself is Yahweh Nissi. God is my banner. Now, beloved Himurat, please, when you're fighting under Yahweh's flag, let me tell you, on the authority of the Word of God, you are assured of victory. Listen, you and I know from practical everyday life, we know that we honor and respect the American flag. And the reason we honor and respect the flag is because for those who have fought for that flag and died in protecting that flag, because of the freedom that we have, we owe to those who gave their life to defend the flag, the very prosperity we enjoy, and we might not have it for much longer, but at least we've got it now. The very prosperity we have is because people fought and died for that flag. In the same way, when we praise Yahweh Nissi, we're waving His flag. We are saying to the enemy of our soul, take this, Satan. We are waving and we are marching under Yahweh's flag. I am under Yahweh's magnificent oversight. I am under Yahweh's control. And because Yahweh is Nissi and is my Nissi, Satan, you need to know that my victory is assured. Satan, you need to know that you cannot destroy me and you cannot destroy God's purpose in my life until He says so. You haven't heard me say this. When people worried about me going here or traveling or whatever, then they come and say, are you sure you're doing this? I say, listen, I am indestructible until God says so. Until He calls me home, I am indestructible. And so are you. So are you. Beloved, we need to fly the Lord's flag. We need to fly it in our lives. We need to fly it over our souls. We need to fly it over our families. We need to fly it over our homes. And we need to fly it over our marriages. We need to fly it over our church. And that is the secret of victory. I don't know, only you do, what giants are you facing in your life? I don't know what giants are you facing right now. I don't know, but you do. I don't know whom you think out to destroy you. I don't know who's trying to destroy your marriage, or who's trying to destroy your family, or who's trying to destroy your business. I don't know, but you do. I don't know who or what is terrifying you and causing you to live in fear and in terror and anxiety and worry. I don't know what past experience that is haunting you and that's pulling you back every time you want to go forward. That past experience pulls you back. But whatever giant you are facing today, you can yell, praise Yahweh Nissi. Praise who? He is bigger than any giant in your life. He is greater than any problem. He is mightier than any obstacle. He is higher than any mountain that you're facing. Say it with me. Praise
1: Yahweh.
0: And the fifth one is Yahweh Makadosh. That's the Hebrew word which means to be set apart. Be set apart. Dedicated for a cause. Set aside. Makadosh is used of people when they're being set aside for a task, or sometimes actually used for utensils in the temple. When they put these utensils for holy use, for God's use in the temple, they're not allowed to be used for anything else. That word is used, Makadosh. This utensils are Makadosh. This people are Makadosh. And is translated, yes, in English, holy. Holy. I am told there are so many pastors and Bible teachers who do not want to use the word holy. They do not want to use the word holiness because they say it actually causes unreasonable restriction over their behavior. How far we've come. How far we've come. Think about this. The word that means to be cleansed and set apart is now an offense. The Bible said without holiness, no one can see God. Say that with me. Without
1: holiness,
0: no one can see God. What does it mean? It means to be separated from sin.

0: It means to be set aside or dedicated. Listen to me. When we say God is holy, it means that He's totally separated from sin, that He is totally set aside from all impurities. It means, as He said and described Himself in Leviticus chapter 20 and verse 7, I am Yahweh Makadosh. This is the way God describes Himself. You can't improve on that. God's holiness also means that He's free to act in ways that may not make sense to us, but make perfect sense to Him. And He goes to God, why are you doing this? Why is this happening, God? I got this. Not me. God is saying that. I got it. It's under my control. Don't panic. Listen to me. When we try to put God in a box, I want you to remember that it is Yahweh Makadosh. Say it with me. Yahweh Makadosh. He is totally free to act graciously when we expect judgment. He is free to manifest Himself differently from what we expected. But also God sets Himself apart for His church. This is the one thing that tears me up. I'm telling you, and I'm going to explain to you what I mean by this. John 17, the high priestly prayer, where Jesus praying not just for the disciples, but for those who are going to come and believe through their message. You see, God set Himself apart for the believers. He set Himself apart for their holiness. He set Himself apart for their encouragement. He set Himself apart for their empowerment. He set Himself apart for us to be the totality of His focus. Think about that. Think about that. When you begin to comprehend that, I pray that everyone will get it. If you are His child, God is set apart for you to be the totality of His focus. And when that happens, when you get it, I pray to God you get it, okay? When you get it, you want to be set apart totally for Him. You can't help it. And so, we praise who? Six, Yahweh Shalom. He is our peace. He is our peace. In the book of Judges, chapter 6, verse 24, Gideon builds an altar to the Lord and he called it Yahweh Shalom. Yahweh Shalom. Say it with me. Why? Because at that time, God's people had no peace. They had no peace of mind. They had no peace physically. They had no peace at all. I want you to remember this. When Satan comes, especially in the days we're living in right now, and try to steal your peace, I want you to remember that, okay? Whatever you're going through right now, remember Yahweh is what?
1: Shalom.
0: Here you go. Yahweh.
1: Shalom.
0: Back then, the Israelites are being harassed by their enemies. I mean, they could not get a decent night's sleep. They were harassed and harassed day after day. And they come in as soon as their crops are ready to be harvested. They light a fire and they burn them and they become impoverished. And they got in such a miserable situation. They were on the verge of death. And one day, listen to me, one day they faced up to the source of the lack of peace. This is the problem. We never go to the source. We always focus on the symptoms. We stay with the symptoms. But you need to go to the source. Find out what is causing that lack of peace. And they faced up to it. They faced up to the fact that the reason for the lack of peace is they're disobedient to Yahweh. And so they cry to the Lord. And the Lord sends an angel to a man, very ordinary man, in fact, beyond ordinary. The name is Gideon. As a matter of fact, when the angels appeared to him, he said, oh, you mighty man of God. And Gideon turned to be an Italian. And he said, you talking to me? Are you talking to me? I'm the man of courage. You came to the wrong guy. This is the wrong address. You need to go somewhere else. No, it was you. It was you. Because you plus God equal mighty power. Don't you ever forget that. And so the Lord gives them victory, and they named the place.

Yahweh Shalom. I want to tell you something you can take to the bank. Not literally, but you know what I mean. If you do not experiencing genuine, deep, abiding peace, it's for two reasons. Either you have never given your life to Jesus Christ and never experienced His presence in your life, or the vast majority of people who are listening to me right now come under the second category, is that they're living in blatant disobedience to the Word of God. In either case, God can change it today. He can change it today. Yahweh Shalom. Praise Yahweh Shalom. Yahweh Roy. Actually, it's more than just the Lord is my shepherd. It really is. The Hebrew word is so tender. I wish I could explain it. It's so tender. And we don't see sheep, we don't see shepherds, and we don't even relate to that to begin with. But the word is really mean more than just the Lord is my shepherd. Roi means that His grace is perfect for me, that His peace endures in my life, that His leading of me is most thoughtful, that His comfort to me is superior than all others, that His companionship is eternal and forever, that His assurance banishes all my fears, that His provision makes my enemy flee, that His anointing is my abundance, and that His goodness and mercy is overflowing. Can I get an amen? Amen. Praise Yahweh Roy. Say it with me. Okay, I come to the eighth one, and it's found in Jeremiah 23, verse 5. Yahweh tzedeknu. I know it's hard to get your tongue around it. Don't worry about it. Yahweh tzedeknu. The Lord our righteousness. In Jeremiah 23, 5, Jeremiah prophesied of the coming of Jesus, the Messiah. Now, Isaiah and Jeremiah probably gave us more detailed prophecy about the coming of Christ hundreds of years before He was born. We saw Abraham gave us a prophecy 2,000 years before he was born. In fact, Jesus said, Abraham longed to see my day, and he saw my day. But here's what he said. Let me read the scripture to you. This is the name by which he will be called. This is a future prophecy, that he will be called the Lord our righteousness. Remember, during the time of the prophecy, this prophecy came as a nice glass of cold water to a thirsty and parched people. Because during that time of Jeremiah, there were many prophets who are false prophets. They were prophesying falsely. That sounds familiar. So many of the priests were just busy feathering their own nests. They're feathering their own nests. Those who preach prosperity gospel, they're the ones who are prospering, not the congregation. Violence was rampant. Bloodshed. I can never understand, and I don't get into politics, as you know, but I will speak the truth. I could never understand anybody can vote for anyone who is pro-abortion when God said bloodshed is abhorrent to me. I know you know this. And it's not because I nearly was aborted that this is significant to me. It's significant to me because God said, I abhor bloodshed. And a person who doesn't have his or her compass right on life, they got it messed up everywhere else. The spiritual leaders in the time of Jeremiah were confused. They were uncertain. And here comes the word from the Lord. The day is coming. The day is coming. And I'm sending my Messiah who will be called my righteousness. And you know, not long ago when I was preaching from the Sermon on the Mount, I told you, we have no righteousness if we live 2 million lifetimes, if we do a lot of good work that lasts a million years. We have no righteousness. We have no right standing with God the Father. Only through the righteousness of Jesus Christ are we righteous before God. In fact, the word literally means, tzedeknu means an upright or straight or an arrow, sometimes referred to
No wonder the Apostle Paul could say, 1 Corinthians chapter 1,

0: verse 30. He said, Christ is our righteousness. We have no righteousness without Jesus. Praise Yahweh Tzadiknu. Say it with me. Praise. Finally, for now anyway, ninth name is Yahweh Shammah. Actually, literally can be the God who hears me. But the one who hears me is because he's there all the time. The God who's always there, or God who always hears me. Beloved, listen to me. He is there for you every moment of every day. He never puts you on hold to take another call. He never turns you down. He never ignores you. He never says, oh, no, not you again. In fact, the Bible said he rejoices over us with singing. He's delighted when you come to him. He loves it when you genuinely want to fellowship with him. He loves it when you want to be in intimacy with him. In Matthew 28, 20, Jesus said, lo, I am with you, how often?
1: Always.
0: How many times?
1: Always.
0: Praise with me. Yahweh Shammah. I'm almost at the end, but I want to give a word of testimony. I have never begun to praise the names of God without being engulfed in the presence of God. Not one time. I don't know if I'm giving away family secrets, but I was up at 4 o'clock and in another room, of course, praying, and I was praying loud. My wife jumped out of bed and said, are you okay? I said, yeah, just praising God. Listen, the more I know God, the more I want to praise him. And the more I see him working in my life, the more I see his power and sovereignty surrounding me. Now, what I want you to do as we come to the end, I want you to go through the list with me. All the nine names. Praise.
1: Yahweh.
0: Praise.
1: Yahweh.
0: Praise. Praise, praise, praise, praise, praise, praise. Father, I pray in the name of Jesus, teach us in these tough, hard days. Teach us to praise your names. That is the secret of our power. That's the secret of victory. Lord, I pray that we would develop intimacy with you, that regardless of what happens all around us, we know that we have power where power really belongs. You, Lord Jesus, in your name I pray. Amen and amen and amen.
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1: Tonight, partly cloudy, clearing this evening with a wind northwest 30 kilometers per hour, becoming light before morning with a low of 11. Saturday, increasing cloudiness in the morning, wind becoming west 30 kilometers per hour early in the afternoon with a high of 25 and a humidex of 27. Saturday night, clearing in the evening with a wind west 30 kilometers per hour, becoming light in the evening with a low of 12. Sunday, sunny with a high of 25, and Monday, cloudy with a 60% chance of showers and a high of 22 degrees. For up-to-the-minute local forecasts, visit the Lowen Body Shop local weather page on the Steinbeck online app. I'm Robin Weeb.
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1: For a great many years now, I have rehearsed a little mantra. I have said that the great temptation of younger men is sex, and the great temptation of older men is power. You know, but as I think about those words, I recognize how incomplete they are. You know, women have their own unique temptations as they progress through the various stages of their lives. And furthermore, to simply confine the stages of life to two temptations, that is, you know, first lust and then the desire to exercise and influence power over others, well, I think it is true, but it's not true enough. What I mean is that the temptation of older men and women is to rely on earlier, younger zeal for the Lord, but in old age, to allow that zeal to fade and for more base desires of self-gratification and entitlement to take over. And I've seen it happen to many, both men and women, once filled with zeal. Now the fire of that zeal is like the burnt logs in a fireplace, fire and fuel replaced by ashes and a cold, barren hearth. You know, if you're older, I hope I'm not describing you. And if you're younger, I hope that what I'm about to describe will never describe you.

But I'm speaking about Isaac, the son of Abraham. He is the child of promise, the son given to Abraham and Sarah in their old age. He is also the man who once refused to go to Egypt in a time of national famine simply because the Lord told him to stay. His earlier courage and zeal now seem gone. Indeed, when we encounter Isaac from Genesis 27 and beyond, we hardly recognize him. He seems like a very different man. Indeed, the man he has become almost entirely explains why the family that he leads becomes the dysfunctional family that it becomes. So let's begin by reading our text. It's Genesis 26, verse 34 to chapter 27, verse 10. When Esau was 40 years old, he took Judith, the daughter of Beeri, the Hittite, to be his wife, and Basemath, the daughter of Elon, the Hittite, and they made life bitter for Isaac and Rebekah. When Isaac was old and his eyes were dim so that he could not see, he called Esau, his older son, and said to him, "My son," and he answered, "Here I am." He said, "Behold, I am old. I do not know the day of my death. Now then, take your weapons, your quiver, and your bow, and go out to the field and hunt game for me, and prepare for me delicious food, such as I love, and bring it to me, so that I may eat, that my soul may bless you before I die." Now Rebekah was listening when Isaac spoke to his son Esau. So when Esau went to the field to hunt for game and bring it, Rebekah said to her son Jacob, "I heard your father speak to your brother Esau, 'Bring me game and prepare for me delicious food that I may eat it and bless you before the Lord before I die. Now therefore, my son, obey my voice as I command you. Go to the flock and bring me two good young goats so that I may prepare from them delicious food for your father such as he loves. And you shall bring it to your father to eat so that he may bless you before he dies." Now, before we get too far into this passage, I think it necessary to deal with something I've not spent nearly enough time explaining. It's the matter of the blessing of Abraham. You know, in my last passage, I did not deal with Genesis 26, 23 to 25. That passage said, "From there he went up to Beersheba, and the Lord appeared to him the same night and said, 'I am the God of Abraham, your father. Fear not, for I am with you and will bless you and multiply your offspring for my servant Abraham's sake.' So he built an altar there and called upon the name of the Lord and pitched his tent there. And there Isaac's servants dug a well." Now we have in our text multiple examples of Isaac being the recipient of Abraham's blessing. Notice the words, "Fear not, for I am with you." They sound almost identical to what God promised Abraham way back in Genesis 15, verse 1. After these things, the word of the Lord came to Abram in a vision, "Fear not, Abram, I am your shield, your reward will be very great." That is, a part of the Abrahamic covenant is the promise that all of the omnipotence of God, that is, the power of God that can do everything that God wants, well, that power is being promised to Abraham's benefit. God will use the might of God for Abraham's good. And it's this same thing that is promised to Isaac when he faces famine. But then we notice that Isaac is also promised the blessing of God and the promise that he will multiply Isaac's offspring. That is, God had promised that Abraham would become a great nation and that Abraham and the nation that came from him would be the conduit of God's salvation to a world that was lost in sin. Abraham's blessing was the hope of the human race, and now this wonderful privilege has fallen on Isaac. It's important to see the main theme all through Genesis. Indeed, the same theme is there through the entire Bible. Humanity, ruined by sin, is being promised the gift of salvation. And that salvation will flow from Abraham's loins, that is, from Abraham's descendants. And this is being promised now to Isaac, who is the son of promise. So we have to assume then that Isaac is cognizant that he is given the privilege and the obligation to pass that gift on to the next generation, to one of his sons. And we have to assume that Isaac has already heard the word that came to his wife Rebekah, as is recorded in Genesis 25, verse 23, that the older, that is Esau, would serve the younger, Jacob. So Isaac knows, as the leader of his house, what it is that God desires. But Isaac, now in his old age, lacks both the desire to obey God and the discernment to see a huge problem that's developing in his family. In the last several verses of chapter 26, we are told that Esau is 40 years old.

0: years old, and he's taken two wives, and both of them are Hittite women. Now, why is that a problem? Well, in order to answer that, it is important to acknowledge several things. First, please note that polygamy, that is one man marrying more than one wife, that was a common practice. And up to this point in time, we don't yet have a biblical command prohibiting this. But we do know that Abraham only had one wife, and so did Isaac. It may have been a common practice in the nations around them, but polygamy was not a practice in Esau's family. But that's not the principal problem here. In order to understand this, we need to do a review through Genesis. We go back to Genesis chapter 24, verse 3, and we might remember that Abraham had given a command to his servant to go and find a wife for his son Isaac. And verses 2 and 3 records Abraham saying to his servants, "Put your hand under my thigh that I may make you swear by the Lord, the God of heaven, the God of earth, that you will not take a wife for my son from the daughters of the Canaanites among whom I dwell." But why? Well, in order to answer that, we need to go back further in Genesis, back to chapter 15. In verses 15 and 16, God tells Abraham, "As for you, you shall go to your fathers in peace. You shall be buried in a good old age, and they, that is your descendants, shall come back here in the fourth generation, for the iniquity of the Amorites is not yet complete." And then describing who the Amorites are, verse 20 says, and this description includes, the Hittites. And that means, at the very least, that God had told Abraham that the Hittites were a very wicked culture. But because of his mercy, he would not punish them yet until their wickedness reached such a point in time that judgment must come. And that's why none of the people walking in the blessing of Abraham was permitted to intermarry with them. To do so would be to despise the hope of salvation for the world. Does Esau know that? Well, yeah, he did. We know he did because the text says that these marriages made bitter the life of Isaac and Rebekah. This is everything they had taught their children not to do. But as we're going to see, Esau had no appreciation for the Abrahamic covenant. It was a matter of no concern for him. And all that to say, this turn of events should have signaled the truth of the Word of God, that it was never going to be Esau that was the child of promise. How could he inherit a blessing, he who saw no value in it? And it's exactly this that makes it so painful to read Genesis 27, verse 4. Here we have Isaac directing his son Esau, saying, "Prepare for me delicious food such as I love, and bring it to me so that I may eat, and my soul may bless you before I die." And so it soon becomes plain that the blessing must be the Abrahamic blessing. And what's more, I find it astonishing that Isaac is going to offer this blessing to Esau, just between the two of them, in his tent. He thinks it's the last act of his life. Given how Isaac received the blessing, and that it was done publicly as a grand act of faith, now Isaac plans to offer that same blessing to the next generation without anyone watching. See, in one sense, that's not surprising. I mean, after all, Isaac knows full well that Rebekah would have put up quite a fuss. I mean, she knows exactly who is to receive the blessing. And here's the point. The mark of a godly leader is not that they choose their own course, but they're known for their meticulous obedience to the God who directs their ways. Isaac was not that man anymore.
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0: 2425.
1: Genesis 27 begins by telling us that Isaac was old, since Genesis 25 verse 26 tells us that when the twins, that is, Esau and Jacob, were born, Isaac was 60 years old, and that now the twins are 40. Well, we know Isaac is 100 years old. And our text also tells us that at his age, he's virtually blind, and we assume he's in poor health. And we also know that he tells Esau he must give him the blessing now before he dies, so we have to assume that Isaac is anticipating that his death is very near. And yet, as we continue to follow the story through, we find out that he still lives another 80 years. And it is this fact, and the fact that he seems intent on giving the Abrahamic blessing to the wrong son, that has made more than one Bible teacher comment that, in a way, Isaac's blindness is really symbolic of a greater blindness. See, Isaac assumes that he's going to die before he even gets the chance to give away the Abrahamic blessing, and he also assumes, against everything that he already knows, that he's going to bless whatever son he chooses. He's blind in every way. And instead of trusting in God, he panics. He knows he can't convince Rebekah, and he knows that Esau really has abandoned the Abrahamic faith, and yet he is determined to bless him, even if it means he must be clandestine in the way he does it. But there's another cue that tells us how blind the old man has become. Look carefully again at verse 4. He tells Esau to go out and hunt game, and watch verse 4 again, and prepare for me delicious food such as I love. He also assumes that eating the food that he loves is going to inspire his soul to bless the wrong boy. You see, in this fashion, it seems like Isaac has become more like Esau than he knows. You'll remember that Esau sold Isaac his birthright for a bowl of lentil stew, and Isaac, his father, is about to betray his God for food as well. What's also interesting in this story is that Isaac must believe that he can separate out the rights of the firstborn and the blessing of Abraham. And to be clear about this point, let's just assume for a moment that this were possible. The rights of the firstborn were property rights. We've already been told that Isaac has become a very rich man, and we have to assume that Jacob has laid hold on the majority. I assume 2/3 of all his father owned will not go to Esau, but to Jacob. But Isaac must believe that this is not as important as the spiritual component of the blessing of Abraham. If God uses all the fullness of his power to bless Esau, the old man must believe that in the long term, Esau will become more economically powerful than Jacob. See, Isaac believes that in this way, he's going to force God's hand. Jacob will be banished from the promise of inheriting Canaan. He will have to move to a lesser fertile part of the desert, and eventually Esau will be greater. Now, of course, Isaac really is spiritually blind. I mean, who can resist the purposes of God and succeed? Let's make that matter personal, shall we? Let's say that you, my dear listener, or let's say that I, as a pastor and a Bible teacher, at some point in time, I decide that not only will I disobey God, but I'm going to hoodwink God out of his eternal plans. You know, am I so blind that I should think that such a plot would succeed? If we really thought about it, we would, unless we're completely blind to whom we're dealing with. We have to assume that we will bring ourselves harm if we don't submit to God's purposes. As we've noticed, Isaac's blindness is profound. Now comes that moment in which this family becomes seriously dysfunctional. Verse 5 tells us that Rebekah is on the outside of the tent as Isaac is speaking with Esau. And in a flash, she hatches her plot. In this moment, we see how deeply divided Isaac and Rebekah have become. You know, at one point in time, and that is when they first met and were married, you know, Genesis 24 verse 67 says, "Then Isaac brought her into the tent of Sarah his mother and took Rebekah. She became his wife, and," it says, "he loved her." See, there was a time in Isaac's life when he was raw in emotion with the death of his mother being very recent, but Rebekah, his wife, replaces his affections. Now, those of you who, you know, have some kind of a Freudian analysis of this, let me help you. Rebekah becomes to Isaac all that his mother could never be. Rebekah is his life's partner. She is the one chosen by God to share

love and children and a common vision of living under the blessing of God. And that would have been and was their early life. But then life tended to press in on them. And surely the rivalry between Esau and Jacob didn't make the situation any better. And the personality of the boys began to reveal itself. It was clear that the parents were divided in their estimation of their children. You know, children can do that. They can divide parents. And so by the time we come to the moment when Rebekah hatches the plot to get Jacob's blessing, the division between Isaac and Rebekah is now pronounced. They aren't talking. They're at odds. And so without even thinking about talking to her husband, for those days had passed so many years earlier, she calls her son Jacob. Look again at verse 6. Rebekah said to her son Jacob, "I heard your father speak to your brother Esau." And then go forward to verse 8. "Now therefore, my son, obey my voice as I command you." So to be clear, Rebekah does have a choice. She might have confronted her husband with everyone in the room. But those days are long gone. The divide between that husband and wife is now pronounced. So we have to assume that the two, Isaac and Rebekah, have had this conversation before, and now there's nothing to do but for Rebekah to plot. But Jacob is not innocent in this matter. As we look into this matter in later episodes, we're going to see that his major concern is not that his mother is plotting against his father. His major concern is that he will be found out. Instead of receiving a blessing, he's going to incur the curse of his father. And what's a further part of this story is also must not be missed is the sure conviction that this giving of the Abrahamic blessing can only be done once, and once it's been given, it can't be revoked. And so, given the scene that's being played out, both Rebekah and her son are determined to deceive both Isaac and Esau. No matter what it takes, just get the blessing. A great many Bible students have mused about this scenario. It seems that the entire plan of God is at stake here. If Esau receives the blessing, then the Abrahamic covenant that the Savior of the world should come seems in jeopardy. Everything in the entire plan of redemption seems to hang on this one thing. Can Rebekah and Jacob conceive a plot so as to deceive Isaac so that God's plan of redemption might be fulfilled? But how can that be true? Remember, at the outset, while the two boys were still in their mother's womb, God had already announced that the older would serve the younger and that the blessing would come to Jacob and not to Esau. And with that in mind, listen to Psalm 33, verses 8 to 11. It says, "Let all the earth fear the Lord. Let all the inhabitants of the world stand in awe of him. For he spoke and it came to be. He commanded and it stood firm. The Lord brings the counsel of the nations to nothing. He frustrates the plans of the people. The counsel of the Lord stands forever, the plans of his heart to all generations." See, that means to me that the plans of the Lord did not depend on how well Jacob could deceive his father. Faith means trusting in God, acting on that trust, regardless of the circumstances. So it seems to me that it was not just Isaac who had allowed his faith to slide in his older years. So had Rebekah. Their animosity towards each other, their profound disagreement regarding their two boys, indeed their arguments regarding the word of the Lord, had led them to discount the greatness of their God. What then do we learn? Is it not this? That we drift from the Lord not only when we allow our passion to cool, but when we fail to focus on the commands and the promises of our God. For Isaac, it was his deep disappointment in God that God had chosen Jacob over Esau. And for Rebekah, it was her lack of confidence that God was able to keep his promises to her. And this, in their later years, both Isaac and Rebekah, a deeply divided couple, a couple who lost their confidence in the wisdom and the power of God, allowed their family to slip into chaos. See, that's a lesson for all of us. Fail to take God into account. Not only does it hurt you, but it leads to chaos all around you. Would you, my dear listener, be prepared to pray something like this? Oh Lord, may I never live long enough to fail to obey you and to fail to trust you. For my good and for the good of my family, O Lord, keep my heart steadfast and focused on you.
May I always be found submissive to your

0: your will and believing in your promises. Amen.
1: John, I have a question for you. Do we have to be cautious about the later years as Christians, what the later years will bring in or out of us?
0: You know, Ben, it seems to me that they go one way or the other. I don't know that it just carries on the way it's been. I think in our later years, we either become very cool towards the Lord. I mean, some people say, you know, this time is for me. I've served the Lord all my life, and so this is just for me. And there are other people that seem to renew their love for the Lord. But I think in the later years, we have to navigate the issues that we face at that point in time. And if we don't navigate them in faith, we will cool in our faith. And I think we just become indifferent. And you and I have seen people like that. And we need to pray, Lord, may I not outlive my love for you.
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3: We interrupt regularly scheduled programming for something uplifting. Yes, this is The Good Report, the only radio show where headlines smile back, heroes return shopping carts, and raccoons accidentally get elected mayor. These are stories that make you smile and occasionally snort coffee through your nose. It's not a feature, but it is a side effect. Other side effects may include hope, optimism, and a sudden urge to hug strangers. First up, an English gentleman was rushed to hospital after his skin turned blue. Tommy Lynch woke from a long sleep looking like an Avatar extra or a backup drummer for the Blue Man Group. A concerned friend told him to get checked out immediately. "Everyone at the hospital was staring at me like they'd seen a ghost," said Tommy. When they took a blood sample, that's when it hit him. The night before, Tommy had slept in brand new bright blue bedsheets. Yes, the culprit was laundry. The moral of the story? Always wash new sheets before using them, unless your lifelong dream is to look like a smurf. In other news, a Polish man has been sentenced to 22 months in prison for breaking into two homes and doing chores. That's right. This criminal mastermind folded laundry, cleaned floors, and tidied up. Imagine the nerve! He even helped himself to a few drinks, which sounds fair enough. Hydration is vital when vacuuming someone else's living room. If this becomes a trend, wanted posters will start reading, "Suspect last seen scrubbing baseboards, approach with gratitude." Meanwhile, in Cambodia, a remarkable hero named Magawa was honored with a statue. Trained to detect chemicals in explosives, Magawa helped clear over 141,000 square meters of landmines. And before you picture a chiseled action hero with dramatic music swelling behind him, Magawa was a rat. A giant pouched rat, to be exact. Which just proves you should never judge someone based on size, species, or their tendency to chew through things. Cambodia has now deployed over 100 of these trained rats to help reach a goal of becoming mine-free by 2030. So, let's hear it from Magawa, a truly ratical hero. Finally, in Windsor, Ontario, a routine gym class turned a 17-year-old into a real-life superhero. Just 48 hours after learning CPR, Turki Ayesh woke to hear his siblings crying. He rushed out to find that his father had experienced a heart attack and was unresponsive. Instead of panicking, Turki stepped in and performed the CPR he'd just learned, basically taking the most intense pop quiz of his life with everything on the line. Paramedics later confirmed that his quick thinking saved his father's life. Today, his dad has a pacemaker, has quit smoking, and is recovering well, which makes Turki not just a lifesaver, but possibly the most persuasive anti-smoking campaigner in history.

0: When his dad came out of the hospital, he told his son, "God saved me, and I'm not going to smoke again." Which reminds me that every one of us has been given something, a skill, a gift, an ability that can bring life to others. 1 Peter 4 says each of you should use whatever gift you've received to serve others as faithful stewards of God's grace in its various forms. Today, let's go looking for those opportunities to help, to encourage, to make a difference, and to honor God. And if you're learning CPR, I hope you won't need it today. But if you do, you could be the answer to someone's prayer, which is a pretty good reason to pay attention during class.
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4: Tonight, partly cloudy, clearing this evening with a wind northwest 30 kilometers per hour, becoming light before morning with a low of 11. Saturday, increasing cloudiness in the morning, wind becoming west 30 kilometers per hour early in the afternoon with a high of 25 and a humidex of 27. Saturday night, clearing in the evening with a wind west 30 kilometers per hour, becoming light in the evening with a low of 12. Sunday sunny with a high of 25 and Monday cloudy with a 60% chance of showers and a high of 22 degrees. 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

A warm welcome to our program, Prophecy for Today, where we study biblical prophecy and its application to our daily life. It's a wonderful day to worship God. I'm William Steves. Let's pray. Dear Heavenly Father, thank you for making us stewards of your gospel and calling us to boldly bear your truth to all nations and people. Forgive us for our weakness, our fear, our nervousness. Give us the boldness to speak your holy gospel without fear. And it's in Jesus' name I pray. Amen.

Maranatha, friends, the Lord is coming. Luke 6 and verse 5. And he said unto them, that the Son of Man is Lord also of the Sabbath. The Lord instituted the law in the Old Testament for specific purposes. We're told in Galatians that we were given the law to demonstrate our own wickedness and our incapacity of living up to God's standards on our own. Jesus Christ never sinned, never violated the law. However, he was regularly willing to confront the Judaistic system, which established continual regulation above and beyond the Old Testament law. The Pharisees were trying to trip Jesus up for allowing his disciples to eat food on the Sabbath day. But they were not the authors or masters of the law. Christ was, and so he reminded them of their own inconsistencies and of their failures to maintain a consistent standard. As we consider the things God has commanded us, we must always be careful to not bind burdens on other people that cannot be borne, as the Pharisees did. Instead, we must always point them back to the grace and mercy of Christ, the Lord and author of God's law. 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I'm William Steves. 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And our United States address is The People's Gospel Hour, Post Office Box 55862, Boston, Massachusetts, 02205.

0: And now, the familiar voice of Pastor Perry F. Rockwood, who is at home with the Lord.
1: Shall we pray? Father, we're glad today that God, the only true and living God, hears and answers prayer. I bring before thee each

listener, thou dost know the need and the burden of every heart. I pray for the many who are not saved, the many more who are religious but lost. Draw them to thyself. I pray in Jesus' name. Amen. We saw that Nebuchadnezzar, in chapter 2, had a dream and had forgotten about it. It affected him greatly, and he called all the wise men, including Daniel and his friends, to bring before him the dream and then interpret it. They, of course, objected to this and said, if you tell us the dream, we'll interpret it. And so Nebuchadnezzar placed the death sentence upon them all. Daniel, of course, came to the keeper and said, now look, give us time. Our God is able. And so he was able to set forth the dream, and the summarization of those verses reveal 8 facts. Nebuchadnezzar saw a great image, which was constructed of various metals and clay. The head was of gold. The breast and arms were of silver. The belly and thighs were of brass. The legs were of iron. The feet were composed of a mixture of iron and clay. A stone smote the image upon its feet and ground the entire image to small pieces, which were blown away like the chaff on a summer threshing floor. Then the stone became a great mountain, filling the whole earth. And, of course, it's a wonderful portion of the Word of God presenting the Gentile movement, you might say, how God has undertaken. Now, the first great fact was, of course, that the image represents a series of world governments. We are told that each of the successive governments will be inferior to the preceding kingdoms in character and quality. Then we are told that each succeeding empire will be superior to the former in strength and power. And so we notice that the image had a head of gold, and Nebuchadnezzar was the fulfillment of that. Thou art that head of gold. And of course, it was likened unto gold because it was an absolute monarchy, God's ideal government. Nebuchadnezzar, however, was not God's ideal monarch, for God's ideal monarch is sitting at his right hand, and his kingdom is yet to be set up. And then the third fact is that Daniel proceeded to the interpretation presented in the dream. After thee shall arise another kingdom inferior to thee. History tells us that in the year 536 B.C., or 70 years after the captivity of Judah, another great prophecy was fulfilled. And then we find out that Babylon was destroyed. After all these kingdoms, history tells us that the fact that Cyrus, the nephew of the one who was called Darius in Daniel 5:31, laid siege to the city of Babylon in the third year of Belshazzar's reign. Now, having considered these facts, just before we look at the seventh, I think it would be well to review our progress. Nebuchadnezzar had a dream, which was prophetic of the progress of the Gentile world dominion. This world dominion was to be characterized by 4 super empires, beginning with Babylon. Babylon was to be destroyed. The second empire, Medo-Persia, was to come upon the scene. After this empire was to be destroyed. Another world empire was to take its place, the Grecian Empire. Following this, there was to be yet another great empire, which was to last longer than the one of the others and was to be divided into 2 kingdoms, and then was ultimately, just before the time to set up God's kingdom, going to be divided into 10 separate kingdoms. And so we see all this is coming to pass today. The stage is being set without a doubt. Now a stone smote the image upon its feet and ground the image to pieces and then became

0: Roman Empire, which will take place. And then thirdly, consider its effect on the nations of the earth, verses 35 and 45. Like as Babylon was destroyed by Medo-Persia, and Medo-Persia was destroyed by Greece, and then in turn Greece was destroyed by Rome, even so all of the nations of the earth, in which will be included the remains of the Babylonian, Medo-Persia, Greece, and Roman empires, will experience crushing destruction in the hands of this great fifth kingdom. The fourth matter for consideration is connection with this stone kingdom in its greatness. In verse 35, we are told that it filled the whole earth, and it shall never be destroyed. And that's, oh, so wonderful to look at it. Daniel, the dream is certain, the interpretation certain thereof, and there's no doubt about it. What God has written in his word will one day come to pass. Yes, it's so wonderful to realize that this is the beginning of the prophecy concerning the nations outside of Israel, the Gentile nations. And that's so important to see in relation to the coming of the Lord. But friends, the next great event in God's program is the coming of the Lord. And he may come at any time. And while we do not know the day nor the hour, and anyone that sets dates is not a prophet of God, Paul said in 1 Thessalonians, but of the times and seasons, brethren, ye have no need that I write unto you. We ought to see the times and the seasons. And while we wait for the coming of our Lord, he wants us to be faithful, to lay up treasures in heaven. D.L. Moody used to say this world is like a sinking vessel, and Christians are to man the gospel lifeboats to save as many as possible. Now, we do not do the saving, but we're to go out and preach the gospel. Faith cometh by hearing, and hearing by the word of God. And how wonderful it is to see souls being saved in these days. And if you're not sure that you're saved, write from my booklet, How to Be Saved and Know It. 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Our United States address, the People's Gospel Hour, Box 55862, Boston, Massachusetts, 02205. 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
2: Tonight, partly cloudy, clearing this evening with a wind northwest 30 kilometers per hour, becoming light before morning with a low of 11. Saturday, increasing cloudiness in the morning, wind becoming west 30 kilometers per hour early in the afternoon with a high of 25 and a humidex of 27. Saturday night, clearing in the evening with a wind west 30 kilometers per hour, becoming light in the evening with a low of 12. Sunday, sunny with a high of 25, and Monday, cloudy with a 60% chance of showers and a high of 22 degrees. For up-to-the-minute local forecasts, visit the Lowen Body Shop local weather page on the Steinbach online app. I'm Robin Wiebe.
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1: Good evening. I'm Afton Berg. A low of 12 degrees tonight. More on the weather coming up right after the news. The progressive conservative MLA for Lavrandre is calling out the education minister for her handling of the Hanover School Board. With more, here's reporter Shannon Duick.
2: In spring, trustees pass a motion that parents should be the primary decision makers regarding a student's health and well-being, and that the division would not recognize the mature minor doctrine in schools. The education minister has since directed the school board to rescind the motion. Conrad Narth says government should rather be working with the division.
3: To muzzle their ability to represent the people that put them there, I think is hypocritical of a government that only a few short years ago was advocating for the autonomy of locally elected school divisions. And now when they're in government, it's only suitable when it aligns with their ideology.
2: Narth says he'll continue to stand up for parents, local democracy, and the right of communities like Hanover to have their voices heard. I'm Shannon Duick.
1: Motorists who use the bridge at St. Agathe will want to take note of a closure happening this weekend. Manitoba Infrastructure and Transportation has announced that the bridge will be closed in both directions beginning Friday at 8 p.m. It is expected to reopen on Saturday at 6 a.m. The department says the bridge is being closed in order to safely relocate concrete protection barriers and adjust the traffic controls in order to move traffic from the eastbound lane to the westbound lane. Earlier this week, crews poured asphalt into the westbound lane. In late June, a provincial spokesperson indicated that the bridge should reopen to full traffic by mid-October 2026 and that the project should be fully complete by the end of this year. Three bylaws related to drainage received second and third reading during a recent Steinbeck City Council meeting. Mayor Earl Funk says the city had few drainage bylaws in place for many years, but major rain events highlighted the need for stronger regulations.
4: I think we have something good here, something that we can

0: really take to the people and say, this is what's going to help. When we have new developments, this is the drainage standard we need to have. Going forward, it's going to make a difference both in old and new neighborhoods.
1: Funk says penalties are a last resort and that education remains the city's primary objective. Whether you're driving, working, or relaxing, the Steinbeck online app makes it easy to listen live and keep up with the local news that matters most.
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4: Tonight, partly cloudy, clearing this evening with a wind northwest 30 kilometers per hour, becoming light before morning with a low of 11. Saturday, increasing cloudiness in the morning, wind becoming west 30 kilometers per hour early in the afternoon with a high of 25 and a humidex of 27. Saturday night clearing in the evening with a wind west 30 kilometers per hour, becoming light in the evening with a low of 12. Sunday sunny with a high of 25 and Monday cloudy with a 60% chance of showers and a high of 22 degrees. 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
6: Unleashing God's truth, one verse at a time. Here is John MacArthur with Grace to You.
7: In the last day, when Israel is under massive siege, they will have nowhere to turn. Their only hope will be in God. And in sovereign grace, they will look backwards in history, and they will look back to the one they pierced. And the words of their confession will be the words of Isaiah 53.
8: Welcome to Grace to You with the Bible teaching of John MacArthur. I'm your host, Phil Johnson. It's been called the torture chamber of rabbis. I'm talking about Isaiah 53. It's an Old Testament passage that Judaism won't touch. It's the basis for John MacArthur's current study on Grace to You. So why do Jewish teachers typically ignore Isaiah 53? Find out as John continues his series called The Gospel According to God. But before the lesson, it's important that we stop to recognize some people who have had a profound impact on Grace to You's ministry for the past 40 years, and that is Ambassador Advertising Agency. A couple of days ago, I mentioned that Ambassador recently closed down its operation. And in addition to the thanks that I expressed for Ambassador, I want you to hear some comments from John MacArthur. Here's what he said not that long ago when I asked him about the importance of Ambassador to our ministry.
9: It's a small army that makes my teaching available and possible. And we could start with saying thanks to the Ambassador Advertising Agency. We've had a critical relationship with them for many, many years. You might say that where our radio broadcast is concerned, Ambassador's founder was also Grace to You's founder. Dear Al Sanders established Ambassador Advertising, and it was through his leadership that our broadcast was launched on radio in the 1970s. We are so grateful for our partnership with Ambassador and Al's family, thanks to Peggy Campbell and Jim Sanders and the entire team there who work to get our programs to the radio stations that carry us.
8: Yes, and we are also thankful for John Campbell, Peggy's husband, who for many years gave leadership to Ambassador until he went to be with Christ several years ago. Again, all of us at Grace to You echo John MacArthur's thanks for Ambassador's decades of faithful and critical partnership in helping us bring John's verse-by-verse teaching to radio stations like this one. And on that note, let's get to today's lesson from Isaiah 53 to continue his study called The Gospel According to God. Here again is John MacArthur.
7: This chapter actually constitutes the greatest confession

that will ever be made in the history of the world by one nation. And as far as Scripture is concerned, there is only one nation that will, as a nation, turn to Christ, and that is the nation of Israel. That is God's promise to them in the future. When is that future day going to be? Well, I can tell you what the Bible says about that. Turn to Zechariah 12. Zechariah comes 500 years before Christ, maybe 150 or so years after Isaiah. They've gone into Babylonian captivity. They've come back. They've rebuilt. They've reestablished themselves in the land. And God raises up this prophet by the name of Zechariah. And he takes a look at that future event. Chapter 12, verse 1, this is the burden of the word of the Lord concerning Israel. All right, this is going to be a prophecy concerning the future of Israel. This is coming from a good source. The Lord who stretches out the heavens, lays the foundation of the earth, and formed the spirit of man within him. Okay? So we know this didn't come from any human source. Okay? This is the word of the Creator God. I'm going to make Jerusalem a cup that causes reeling to all the peoples around. And then in verse 3, Jerusalem is going to be a heavy stone, and all who lift it are going to be seriously injured. You tamper with Jerusalem, and it's going to backfire. You're going to be injured, and you're going to wind up reeling and staggering like a drunk if you touch Jerusalem. What's he talking about? End of verse 2, a siege against Jerusalem and Judah. Judah being the countryside, Jerusalem being the main city. And where's this siege coming from? End of verse 3. All the nations of the earth will be gathered against it. Oh boy. The whole world is going to attack Israel. Does that sound like something very remote or very possible? And when they start to attack, the Lord will protect his people. In fact, verse 6, he says, I'll make the clans of Judah like a fire pot. These are the people in the outlying defenseless areas of the countryside, like a fire pot among pieces of wood and a flaming torch among sheaves. They will consume on the right hand and on the left all the surrounding peoples, while the inhabitants of Jerusalem again dwell on their own sites in Jerusalem. So when the enemies start to come, they're going to come through the countryside first of all, and as they come through the countryside, God is going to burn them up on the way to Jerusalem. And then in verse 8, the Lord will defend the inhabitants of Jerusalem. And then in

Verse 9, I will set about to destroy all the nations that come against Jerusalem. Are you hearing that, nations? You want to aim your nuclear weapons at Israel? You want to aim your missiles at Jerusalem? The time is coming when the world will collect against Israel. Who knows what the scenario will be, but when those nations come against Israel, verse 10 says, that's the moment. I will pour out on the house of David, on the inhabitants of Jerusalem, those are expressions designating Israel, the spirit of grace and supplication. In that moment, in those hours or days, or whatever it is, a few weeks, whatever it is, I'll pour out my spirit, the spirit of grace and supplication, so that they will look on me whom they've pierced. And right there, God says they'll look on me because I was incarnate in Christ. They pierced him, they pierced me. He even says they will look on me whom they pierced and mourn for him. As one mourns for an only son, they'll weep bitterly over him, like the bitter weeping over a firstborn. And in that day, chapter 13, verse 1, a fountain will be opened for the house of David and the inhabitants of Jerusalem for sin and for impurity. A fountain to cleanse them. That's their salvation. When's it going to happen? In the last day, when Israel is under massive siege from the nations. In that hour, they will be defenseless. They will have nowhere to turn. Their only hope will be in God. And in sovereign grace, the Spirit will come, the Spirit of grace who hears the supplication, and he will turn their hearts so they will look backwards in history and they will look back to the one they pierced. And the words of their confession will be the words of Isaiah 53. Bitter weeping as one mourns for an only son, mourning for that only Son of God, the Messiah. Will it be the whole nation? Will it be every Jew? No. If you go down to verse 8 of chapter 13, we read, it will come about in all the land, declares the Lord, the two parts in it will be cut off and perish. When the nations come, two-thirds will die. Two-thirds will be left in unbelief, but a third will be left in it. And I will bring the third part through the fire, refine them as silver is refined, test them as gold is tested. They will call on my name. I will answer them. I will say, they are my people. And they will say, the Lord is my God. That's the salvation of Israel. And that salvation comes because they look back on the one they pierced. They pierced his feet. They pierced his hand. They pierced his side. They begin to turn to God in desperation. In the middle of the horrors of that global assault, at that point, the Spirit comes on them. And a third of them are brought to the awareness that they have pierced their Messiah. They'll look back on Christ. They'll see him in all his beauty. His death, resurrection will become real to them. And they will be saved. A fountain of cleansing will be opened to wash them from sin and from impurity. One third of them will be protected in that great Armageddon, and they will be the sheep who go into the kingdom that our Lord spoke about. He will then establish the kingdom. Chapter 14, a day is coming, the day when the Lord establishes his kingdom. I will gather the nations against Jerusalem to battle. This is the battle of Armageddon when he destroys all the ungodly. Verse 3, the Lord goes forth, fights against them, and at that moment is the second coming. He puts his feet on the Mount of Olives, splits the Mount of Olives from the middle, going to the east and the west by a large valley, and establishes his kingdom. In that day, there's no light. The luminaries will dwindle. Remember in the book of Revelation, the sun goes out. The book of Joel said the same thing. The moon goes out. The stars go out. And Jesus appears in blazing glory in the sky. And that's described by our Lord in Matthew 24 and 25 as well.

unique day, known to the Lord only, neither day nor night. It'll come about, the Lord only knows when. No man knows the day or the hour, right? Verse 9 sums it up. The Lord will be king over all the earth in that day. The Lord will be the only one, and His name the only one. That's the millennial kingdom, when He reigns and rules supremely. Ezekiel saw this same thing. Turn to Ezekiel 38. The prophet Ezekiel, in chapter 38, receives a word from the Lord. There's a coalition of Middle Eastern nations that come against Israel. They come like a storm, verse 9. They come like a cloud, troops, many people. This is the same thing Zechariah is talking about, this global attack. And they think they're going to go up against the land of unwalled villages in verse 11, this unprotected area. But the Lord is not going to let that happen. The Lord is going to protect His people. It's such, I wish we could go through it in detail, but if you go down to verse, chapter 39, say verse 29, that's as close as we can get to covering the ground. Well, let's back up to verse 7. I can't resist this. In that day when the Lord judges all these nations, verse 4 says they're going to fall on the mountains of Israel. You and all your troops and all the people with you, you're going to be food for every kind of predatory bird and beast of the field. The Lord is going to decimate those nations. Verse 7, my holy name I will make known in the midst of my people Israel. That's their salvation again, see? My holy name I will make known in the midst of my people Israel. I'll not let my holy name be profaned anymore. The nations will know that I am the Lord, the Holy One in Israel. Behold, it is coming and it shall be done. This is what's going to happen. Verse 21, I will see my glory among the nations. The nations will see my judgment, which I've executed in my hand, which I have laid on them. And I love this. Verse 22, and the house of Israel will know that I am the Lord their God from that day onward. And then down to verse 29, I will not hide my face from them any longer. Wow. God's been hiding His face from them. For I will have poured out my spirit, the spirit of grace and supplication from Zechariah 12:10, on the house of Israel, declares the Lord God. So you get it? This is when it's going to happen. Now let's go back to Isaiah 53. Is that near? Well, Israel is the bullseye for the Middle East. The target, the enemy, the nations of the world continually seem to be disaffected toward Israel. Nations that once were great friends and defenders of Israel seem to be backing away from that, even our own nation. The world is succumbing to Islamic propaganda, Muslim growth, anti-Zionism, rapidly growing. And Israel is losing its protectors, maybe even our country. Such a war against Israel, as Zechariah sees and as Ezekiel sees, is not a remote reality. I often think about the fact that, how can you miss this? I mean, if the whole world was ganged up against Argentina, that would be a problem. Because that's not in the Bible. But this is. Is that some kind of strange coincidence? But when that day comes, now back to Isaiah 53, and we'll at least do one verse. When that day comes, this is their response. Verse 1, and this is perfect introduction. Who has believed our message, and to whom has the arm of the Lord been revealed? The first thing they're going to say is, we didn't believe it. We didn't believe. Message? What do you mean? What message? The message concerning Messiah Yeshua. The message concerning the servant of the Lord, Messiah Jesus, His humiliation, His death, burial, resurrection, ascension, intercession, coronation. The message of the gospel. What do they mean? Our message. Very important. The Hebrew does not refer to a message we gave, although there were Jews who preached it. The prophets were all Jews who predicted it.
John the Baptist was a Jew who identified

Jesus is Jewish, all the apostles are Jewish, all the writers of the Gospels are Jewish, all the writers of the New Testament are Jewish. So, in a sense, it is a message given by Jewish people to Jewish people, but that's not the intent of the word here, because the word "our" refers not to what we gave, but to what was given us. It is a passive participle with reference to the message, and literally is this: who has believed the message that was heard by us? That's the meaning of this term. The language is referring to what we heard, and it is an admission that we heard it, but we didn't believe it. The message is viewed not from the speaker's perspective, but from the hearer's. The message of Messiah, Jesus, that we heard concerning His suffering and glory. Now listen, virtually every Jew in the world

since the New Testament has heard the message of Jesus in order that he might reject it, right? I mean, the Jewish religious establishment has been very busy discrediting the message of Jesus and preemptively telling the message so it can be discredited. There would be no other group of people, probably no other ethnic group of people who have had such an exposure to the gospel as the Jewish people have. Virtually every Jew knows Jewish history. They know the Old Testament and the prophets, and they know the New Testament history concerning Jesus. They have a view of it. I'll tell you about it next week. They have a view of who Jesus is, and it's not nice. It's not good. So when the future remnant looks back, they're going to say, who has believed the message we heard? Because they heard it. The Apostle Paul understands the meaning of that confession, because in Romans chapter 10, he makes reference to it. Romans 10, verse 11, Paul writes, the Scripture says, whoever believes in him will not be disappointed. There's no distinction between Jew and Greek, for the same Lord is Lord of all, abounding in riches for all who call upon him. For whoever will call on the name of the Lord will be saved. Then he says, how will they call on him they haven't believed? How will they believe in him they haven't heard? How will they hear without a preacher? How will they preach unless they're sent? So we have a problem. People can't believe unless they hear. They can't hear unless somebody goes. They don't go unless they're sent. That's true generally. However, in reference to the Jews, verse 16, they did not all heed the good news. For Isaiah says, Lord, who has believed our message? Then he says, faith comes by hearing and by the hearing of the word of Christ, but they didn't believe. Paul literally says the Jews didn't believe exactly as Isaiah said. So the opening confession is this amazing statement. We've heard it, but we haven't believed it. We haven't believed it. And to drive the point home, there's a second question. And to whom has the arm of the Lord been revealed? The arm of the Lord, simply a symbol of divine power, literally the forearm, but a symbol of divine power. Isaiah 51:9, Isaiah 52:10 talks about the arm of the Lord as a symbol of power. In a very real sense, the Messiah is the arm of the Lord. In another sense, the gospel is the arm of the Lord, because the gospel, Romans 1:16, is the power of God unto salvation. So it's another way of saying God unbared his arm. He pulled his arm out of his garment and showed us his arm, showed us his strength, showed us his power to save, and we didn't understand it. This is John 1:11. He came unto his own, and his own, what? Received him not. Why didn't they believe? There's a theological reason why they didn't believe. Theological reason why they didn't believe, it takes us back to Romans 10. And the answer is because they didn't need a sacrifice. They didn't believe Jesus was the Messiah because he was dead, crucified. They didn't need a sacrifice. What do we mean by that? Romans 10, Paul says, they were seeking to establish their own righteousness. That's the point. They didn't have any inadequacy. They could establish their own righteousness without an alien imputed righteousness being given to them by Christ. They didn't understand, he says, that Christ is the end of the law for righteousness to everyone who believes, that it's by faith. They had an inadequate view of the righteousness of God. They had an inadequate view of their own sin because they went about to establish their own righteousness, so they didn't subject themselves to the righteousness of God. I always say it this way. They thought God was less righteous than he was. They were more righteous than they were, so they could come to God on their own terms. So the spiritual reason, the theological reason, you could say, that they have rejected Christ is that they're righteous on their own. They have an inadequate view of sin, and therefore

an inadequate view of righteousness and atonement. There's another reason why they don't believe, and it's because of the sovereignty of God. Look, if they're going to be self-righteous, He's going to reach out His hands all day long to a disobedient and obstinate people. But there's going to come a time when He shuts that down. Listen to John 12. This is a powerful portion of Scripture. John chapter 12, it's an extended one. I'm not going to read all of it, but I want you to get this part of it that refers back to Isaiah 53. John 12, let's pick it up at verse 32. Jesus says, "If I be lifted up, I'll draw all men to myself." They know what He's talking about. He's going to be crucified. He said that.

0: die. How can you say the Son of Man must be lifted up? What is this Son of Man? Jesus said, for a little while longer, the light is among you. Walk while you have the light so the darkness doesn't overtake you. He who walks in the darkness doesn't know where the light, or doesn't know where he goes. While you have the light, believe the light so that you may become sons of light. You better believe, he says. You better believe. I've given you the truth. You better believe. Jesus spoke that, went away, and hid from them. Wow. Verse 37, though he had performed so many signs before them, yet they were not believing in him. This was to fulfill the word of Isaiah the prophet, which he spoke, Lord, who has believed our message, and to whom has the arm of the Lord been revealed? Then this, for this reason, that they wouldn't believe, they couldn't believe. For Isaiah also said, and this is in Isaiah 6:10, he has blinded their eyes, hardened their heart, so they would not see with their eyes, perceive with their heart, be converted, and I heal them. And these things Isaiah said because he saw his glory and he spoke of him. Verse 42 is an amazing footnote. Many even of the rulers believed in him, so convincing. But because of the Pharisees, they were not confessing him for fear they would be put out of the synagogue, for they loved the approval of men rather than the approval of God. So they were damned by wanting human approval. Why didn't they believe? From a spiritual standpoint, theological standpoint, they thought they could establish their own righteousness. From a sovereign standpoint, God shut down their opportunity sovereignly. There's one other view of their unbelief, and it's the view of Isaiah 53. And starting in verse 2 and going through verse 3, they explain why they didn't believe in Jesus. They explain why they didn't believe. They looked at his life, and they were unimpressed with the beginning of it, they were unimpressed with the middle of it, and they were unimpressed with the end of it. And the accumulation of all of that unimpressive reality in their minds was the historic reason why they didn't believe.
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4: Tonight, partly cloudy, clearing this evening with a wind northwest 30 kilometers per hour, becoming light before morning with a low of 11. Saturday, increasing cloudiness in the morning, wind becoming west 30 kilometers per hour early in the afternoon with a high of 25 and a humidex of 27. Saturday night, clearing in the evening with a wind west 30 kilometers per hour, becoming light in the evening with a low of 12. Sunday, sunny with a high of 25, and Monday, cloudy with a 60% chance of showers and a high of 22 degrees. For up-to-the-minute local forecasts, visit the Lowen Body Shop local weather page on the Steinbeck online app. I'm Robin Weeb.
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1: Good evening. I'm Afton Berg. Skies clearing up tonight. More on the weather coming up right after the news. A man from the Arm of Springfield has been arrested for allegedly being in possession of illicit drugs. On Thursday, Oakbank RCMP responded to a report of a possible assault at a residence in the municipality. While officers were on the property, a male drove up and appeared to be injured. According to police, when he exited the vehicle, a bag containing illegal drugs fell to the ground. RCMP alleged that the truck was stolen, and 66-year-old Gordon Friesen was arrested and now faces numerous charges. The Progressive Conservative MLA for Lavrandre is calling out the Education Minister for her handling of the Hanover School Board. With more, here's reporter Shannon Duick.
2: In spring, trustees pass a motion that parents should be the primary decision makers regarding a student's health and well-being, and that the division would not recognize the mature minor doctrine in schools. The education minister has since directed the school board to rescind the motion. Conrad Narth says government should rather be working with the division.
3: To muzzle their ability to represent the people that put them there, I think is hypocritical of a government that only a few short years ago was advocating for the autonomy of locally elected school divisions. And now when they're in government, it's only suitable when it aligns with their ideology.
2: Narth says he'll continue to stand up for parents, local democracy, and the right of communities like Hanover to have their voices heard. I'm Shannon Duick.
1: Residents in Steinbeck could face penalties if they do not follow the updated land drainage bylaw. With more, here's reporter Darcy Wilkinson.
4: Mayor Earl Funk says the changes are designed to improve stormwater management and help reduce future flooding, adding that education remains the city's primary objective.
5: There's a fine system and penalties that we can put in, but we don't want to use those. We want to see compliance through education. The penalties are a last resort if we don't get the compliance. But I do feel that in Steinbeck, majority, everybody wants to comply, wants to do the right thing.
4: Funk says he believes the updated standards will have a positive impact across the city. I'm Darcy Wilkinson.
1: A perfect pairing for your day. Delicious eats.

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3: Tonight, partly cloudy, clearing this evening with a wind northwest 30 kilometers per hour, becoming light before morning with a low of 11. Saturday, increasing cloudiness in the morning, wind becoming west 30 kilometers per hour early in the afternoon with a high of 25 and a humidex of 27. Saturday night, clearing in the evening with a wind west 30 kilometers per hour, becoming light in the evening with a low of 12. Sunday, sunny with a high of 25, and Monday, cloudy with a 60% chance of showers and a high of 22 degrees. For up-to-the-minute local forecasts, visit the Low & Body Shop local weather page on the Steinbeck online app. I'm Robin Weeb.
4: Hi, this is Dr. John Neufeld, and this is Back to the Bible Canada's Bible Minute. Psalm 27 verse 1 says, "The Lord is my light and my salvation. Whom shall I fear?" The Lord is the source of light in that he guides and leads us. Whereas darkness is the symbol of distress and trouble, perplexity, sorrow, light's the very opposite of these things. And God supplies such an abundance of light that these difficulties disappear. The way forward becomes bright and clear. If God is our salvation, if he's on our side for us, then why should we fear? Why do we have an apprehension of danger? He is well able to protect us, and we have confidence to trust him, for he saves and he delivers. He is the best security that we have. 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
1: I'm Judy Peters. Daytime highs in the mid-20s for the next few days. A complete look at your forecast in just a bit. Hanover fire crews spent Friday evening fighting a barn fire near Pansy. Chief Paul Weeb says about 1,500 small pigs were inside the barn and all perished. Weeb says the barn is a total loss, but none of the other seven barns at the site were damaged. About 40 firefighters responded to the call, and no one was injured. Stonebank Deputy Mayor Mike Wagstra says saying goodbye to City Council won't be easy.
2: It's actually quite difficult. City Council has been a huge part of my life for the last 20 years. My fellow councillors and the mayor, they're not just my colleagues, they're my friends.
1: Wagstra was first elected to City Council in 2006 and will not seek re-election this fall as he prepares to run for the Progressive Conservatives in the next provincial election. The Weens family recently celebrated 100 years of farming at Skyline Dairy near Grunthal. With more, here's reporter Addie Lowen.
3: So David Weens and his brother Charles are the third generation to farm the property, first settled by their grandparents in 1926. Farming has changed a lot over the past century, from horses and older machinery to today's automated dairy operation. Weens says,
4: if you really want to do it, if it's your passion, I don't think you can go wrong, because it's not only the hard times, it's also the good times.
3: About 250 people joined the family to celebrate the centennial, looking back at a century of hard work while also looking ahead to the future. I'm Addie Lowen.
1: The Jacob Library has changed dramatically over the past three decades, evolving from a traditional library into a busy community hub. While longtime employee Lynn Neufeld retired last winter, she says books are still an important part of her life. And she looks back on the many changes she has seen during her 36 years at the library.
5: Well, when I started in the old school, Cornelison School, we didn't have computers yet. So we were still on the file system and cards, and so a lot more work that way. Just going computerized in 93.
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1: A mix of sun and cloud today, 24 degrees with a humidex 26. Today's UV index is 7 or high. Mainly clear tonight and a low of 12. Tomorrow, partly sunny, 24 degrees. Monday, a good chance of showers, a high of 24. And then sunshine on Tuesday with a high of 26. Current weather conditions and the 7-day forecast can be found anytime on the Lowen Body Shop weather page on your Steinbeck Online app. I'm Judy Peters.
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0: someplace you haven't been.
1: I've been everywhere.
2: Going back a few years with that one to kick off Saturday's morning show. It's Hank Snow. I've been everywhere, man. My name is Chris Sumner. It's Saturday, August 8th. Eva Hyde enjoying a day away from the studio, so we'll be spending time together as we look ahead to 9:15 and the next Lawn and Garden Journal with host Carla Hersina. Well, earlier this week on the morning show, I shared I had someone drop off a 1914 International Harvester Almanac and Encyclopedia after hearing about my enjoyment of today's Old Farmer's Almanac. Now, over the last couple of days, I had more of an opportunity to look through it and found myself pretty interested in the household hints section on page 7. Here's a few that jumped out at me. Number 1, save soap suds if you have a garden because they form a very useful manure for flowers, shrubs, and vegetables. Allegedly, salt will remove a fresh ink stain from a carpet. If you wish to keep books in good condition, have open shelves. Glass doors certainly exclude dust, but they are apt to keep in damp and harbor moths. And for those with a piano at home, a soft rag moistened with lemon juice and then dipped in silver whiting will be found excellent for cleaning piano keys. And if you're asking, like I was, what silver whiting is, well, it's a very fine white powder made of ground calcium carbonate. Does that ring a bell? Well, it's chalk. It acts as a non-scratch abrasive in this particular application. So my suspicion is most of these household hints would still hold up today, as so many of those things do from all those years ago. Well, coming up very shortly, 10 minutes or so, a look at the weekend forecast. Generally speaking, sunny and seasonal. A little bit of cloud cover, though, popping up later today. At least that's what we're expecting.
3: 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And that's why we're bringing back Meals on the Farm, presented by Steinbach Credit Union.
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0: Steve Bell and Love Song. Before that, J.J. Heller and The Well on Saturday's morning show. It is August 8th. I'm Chris Sumner. And the first day of competition was yesterday at Baseball Manitoba's Senior AA Provincial Championships in West Winnipeg. I told you earlier this week on the morning show, there are a ton of teams from Southern Manitoba competing this year, including the just crowned earlier this week Border Baseball League champion Cartwright Twins. The runner-up in that series, the Altona Bisons, also at Provincials. The Boys of Ains Centennials, who are Southwest Baseball League champs this year, they're also competing. Also at the Senior AA's this weekend, the Carillon Sultans, Oak River Dodgers, Elmwood Giants, Plumas Pirates, and the host team, the West Winnipeg A's. Dave Anthony is keeping us up to date with the scores and schedule for the entire tournament, and you can find those, of course, on the scores and schedule page of the sports section on our app and website.
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2: A mix of sun and cloud today, 24 degrees with a humidex 26. Today's UV index is 7 or high. Mainly clear tonight and a low of 12. Tomorrow, partly sunny, 24 degrees. Monday, a good chance of showers, a high of 24. And then sunshine on Tuesday with a high of 26. Current weather conditions and the 7-day forecast can be found anytime on the Low & Body Shop weather page on your Steinbeck Online app. I'm Judy Peters.
3: You know, there's a lot happening around Manitoba as we get into the next couple of weeks. The Canadian Beef Industry Conference, this is coming up August 17th through the 20th at the RBC Convention Center in Winnipeg. It brings people from across the beef industry together to talk about the business and the challenges and

0: where things are headed. And then a little later in the month, August 28th through the 30th, there is another event that is a little more family focused, the 22nd annual Sundown Manitoba Gymkhana. It is a family friendly event and also a fundraiser for Guardians of the Children in Steinbeck. So if you enjoy watching some good old fashioned horse events and spending some time with the family, then that will be one to put on the calendar.
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2: On the scoreboard from yesterday at the 22U National Championship, Manitoba's Carillon Sultans playing a couple of games, first losing 7-4 to Nova Scotia, and then in the second one, beating Ontario 2 by a score of 7-6. Baseball Manitoba 2026 Senior AA Provincials in round-robin play. West Winnipeg beat the Carillon Sultans 7-4. American Association of Professional Baseball, the Winnipeg Gold Eyes beat Lincoln 6-4. And in Major League Baseball, the Toronto Blue Jays outscored Philadelphia 5-4. 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

0: And good morning. I'm Chris Sumner. Saturday, August 8th. Carla Hersina back in studio later this morning, 9:15 to be exact, for another Lawn and Garden Journal, which all hinges on you calling in to kickstart the conversation, just like Des did last week with a question about whether now is a good time to plant evergreen trees. To get you thinking about the question you're going to call Carla with, we'll review that conversation in 10 minutes. Right now, 6:30.
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2: I'm Judy Peters. Over the next few days, daytime highs in the mid-20s and cooling off considerably at night. A complete temperature forecast after local news. After serving five terms on Steinbeck City Council, Deputy Mayor Michael Zwagstra says the Southeast Event Center stands out as his proudest accomplishment. He says the project took years of planning, partnerships, and perseverance to complete.
3: But that thing was built. I think we built it right. We built it in a good location. And it's such a pleasure to be able to walk in there and going, I played a role in this, along with a whole bunch of other people within the city that did that. That really does stand out.
2: Zwagstra says he also takes pride in the city's major infrastructure investments during his time on council. Zwagstra will not seek re-election this fall as he prepares to run for the Progressive Conservatives in the next provincial election. A barn near Pansy has been destroyed by fire, killing about 1,500 pigs. Hanover Fire Chief Paul Weeb says crews were called to the fire around 4:30 yesterday afternoon. The cause is still under investigation, but Weeb says the fire is not considered.

0: suspicious. Crews were still monitoring hotspots into the night. Manitoba says wait times for endoscopy procedures have dropped significantly since the pandemic peak. With more, here's reporter Afton Berg.
1: The province says the waitlist has been reduced by 85%, with more than 50,000 procedures now being completed each year. Health Minister Uzoma Azuguera says investments in services are helping more Manitobans get care sooner. The province says the median wait time for non-urgent endoscopy procedures has dropped from 233 days in 2022 to 69 days. I'm Afton Berg.
0: What started as a small mixed farm in 1926 has grown into a modern dairy operation for the Weens family. Today, Skyline Dairy milks about 240 cows and farms about 1,600 acres of cultivated land. David Ween says farming has changed dramatically over the past 100 years.
2: You know, the technology that we have now is, even in my dad's time, the technology we have today would have been more of a dream than considered a possible reality.
0: The family recently celebrated the milestone with around 250 people, while also showing off some of the farm's old machinery. The Jacob Library in Steinbeck has become much more than a place to borrow books. Library Director Aubrey Walker says the facility continues to grow as a place for learning, connection, and community.
3: I think what really, really excites me and makes me passionate about library work is that we're one of the places that you can come and utilize for free. We're one of those third spaces that are shrinking in the world, where you can come and exist without having to spend money. I view the library as an equalizing force, where everybody's on an equal playing field. You can all come and have the same access to the same resources.
0: Walker reported more than 228,000 checkouts last year. Whether you're driving, working, or relaxing, the Steinbeck Online app makes it easy to listen live and keep up with the local news that matters most.
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0: A mix of sun and cloud today, 24 degrees with a humidex 26. Today's UV index is 7 or high. Mainly clear tonight and a low of 12. Tomorrow, partly sunny.

0: Carol Roberson, I'm Gonna Serve the Lord. Before that, the Knight Family, Watch and Pray, got a Canada's Double Portion, started that set of three with God Only Knows. Good morning, Saturday, August 8th. I'm Chris Sumner. Seasonal temperatures this weekend across southern Manitoba. Forecast on the way in just a moment. While Carla Hersina will be back in studio this morning at 9:15 with another Lawn and Garden Journal. And like every week, it's all about your questions starting the conversation, just like Des did last week.
1: Evergreen trees, better to plant them.

0: coming up. It's supposed to be cooler. Probably going to help for sure, because otherwise I have to water too much.
1: Here's the thing. Lifting and harvesting to be either spring or fall when you want to lift and harvest, because you want to definitely don't lift on the new growth once the new growth is open. You want to wait until the growth on any evergreens or cedars is sort of, well, mostly spruce trees. You want them to be, the new growth to be hardened off. If it's container grown, you can plant it anytime. But again, your comment was if you're planting something that's container grown, you do have to maintain it in order for it to be viable. You want to make sure that moisture is getting to that pot and getting it done. But, you know, lifting and harvesting is a lot different than planting a containerized brand new shrub that's been grown in a pot.
0: So when you say lifting and harvesting, you're basically digging it out and then replanting.
1: Yeah, if you're lifting and harvesting it, then I would probably wait until fall for doing that. That's on it. But if it's in a container pot that you're going to your garden center and buying a containerized pot, that can be planted at any time.
2: And even though we are into August, it's still planting season. Like Carla just shared, containerized trees can go in anytime now. Plus, perennial planting also on the agenda these days, as well as into September before the frost. Now, I'd love for you to join the conversation on the Lawn and Garden Journal this morning at 9:15. 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Your weekend forecast is next.
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6: A mix of sun and cloud today, 24 degrees with a humidex 26. Today's UV index is 7 or high. Mainly clear tonight and a low of 12. Tomorrow, partly sunny, 24 degrees. Monday, a good chance of showers, a high of 24. And then sunshine on Tuesday with a high of 26. Current weather conditions and the 7-day forecast can be found anytime on the Low & Body Shop weather page on your Steinbeck online app. I'm Judy Peters.
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0: And later today, 5:05 p.m., the radio premiere of another new episode of Made in Manitoba. Classic country western sounding singer-songwriter Bobby Dove is back with us for the first time in more than 5 years. A new album called Fortune Teller has been released, and Bobby will join us to tell us about that music and how it really reflects a slice of their life from 2021 to 2024. A snippet of my conversation with Bobby Dove in about 10 minutes. Right now, 7 o'clock.
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2: I'm Judy Peters. Daytime highs in the mid-20s for the next few days. A complete look at your forecast in just a bit. Hanover fire crews spent Friday evening fighting a barn fire near Pansy. Chief Paul Weeb says about 1,500 small pigs were inside the barn and all perished. Weeb says the barn is a total loss, but none of the other 7 barns at the site were damaged. About 40 firefighters were responded to the call, and no one was injured. Steinbach Deputy Mayor Michael Bagstra says saying goodbye to City Council won't be easy.
3: It's actually quite difficult. City Council has been a huge part of my life for the last 20 years. My fellow councillors and the mayor, they're not just my colleagues, they're my friends.
2: Swagstra was first elected to City Council in 2006 and will not seek re-election this fall as he prepares to run for the Progressive Conservatives in the next provincial election. The Weens family recently celebrated 100 years of farming at Skyline Dairy near Grunthal. With more, here's reporter Addie Lowen.
4: So David Weens and his brother Charles are the third generation to farm the property, first settled by their grandparents in 1926. Farming has changed a lot over the past century, from horses and old machinery to today's automated dairy operation. Weens says,
5: if you really want to do it, if it's your passion, I don't think you can go wrong, because it's not only the hard times, it's also the good times.
4: About 250 people joined the family to celebrate the centennial, looking back at a century of hard work while also looking ahead to the future. I'm Addie Lowen.
2: The Jacob Library has changed dramatically over the past 3 decades, evolving from a traditional library into a busy community hub. While longtime employee Lynn Neufeld retired last winter, she says books are still an important part of her life. And she looks back on the many changes she has seen during her 36 years at the library.
6: Well, when I started in the old school, Cornelison School, we didn't have computers yet. So we were still on the file system and cards, and so a lot more work that way. Going computerized in 93.
2: Today, the JCAP Library offers everything from ebooks and audiobooks to movie nights, children's programming, and adult learning opportunities. A lot of people still like to check out physical books, with more than 228,000 checkouts reported last year. 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
2: A mix of sun and cloud today, 24 degrees with a Humidex 26. Today's UV index is 7 or high. Mainly clear tonight and a low of 12. Tomorrow, partly sunny, 24 degrees. Monday, a good chance of showers, a high of 24. And then sunshine on Tuesday with a high of 26.

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0: Jade Turner with Worth on Saturday's morning show. It is August 8. We are expecting seasonal temperatures throughout southern Manitoba this weekend. Forecast coming up in just moments. Well, it's been about 5 years since the last time we had Oakburn's Bobby Dove on Made in Manitoba. The country music singer-songwriter has an old-time country western sound, both music and in vocals. While Bobby has released a new album called Fortune Teller, most of the songs were written between 2021 and 24, providing an interesting glimpse into that chapter of Bobby's life.
1: Songs can grow with you, and or their meaning can. And I know, like, there are songs I wrote 15 years ago that I still feel connected to. And I would say that for me, a big goal is to write songs that will stand the test of time, you know, and not just be

0: kind of passing phases, but there are, but definitely I agree. Like I would say that I'm moving quickly through through different emotions and like learning experiences. So
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3: A mix of sun and cloud today, 24 degrees with a Humidex 26. Today's UV index is 7 or high. Mainly clear tonight and a low of 12. Tomorrow, partly sunny, 24 degrees. Monday, a good chance of showers, a high of 24. And then sunshine on Tuesday with a high of 26. Current weather conditions and the 7-day forecast can be found anytime on the Low & Body Shop weather page on your Steinbeck Online app. I'm Judy Peters.
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0: Rose Cousins, I Were the Bird. Before that, Jerry Keller and Here Comes Summer. Well, the temperatures will be feeling summer-like this weekend, seasonal for the most part, with a good amount of sunshine as well. The forecast just about 2 minutes away. So this week I went to a movie with my nephew and my brother, the new Spider-Man movie that has a lot of superhero fans very excited. This was the first time the three of us had gone to a comic book character movie together. Now, my nephew is a huge Spider-Man fan. He has all the toys. I've played Spider-Man with him when I've been visiting. So getting to see him on the big screen was really exciting for my nephew. What I enjoyed the most about the time, though, beyond the theater popcorn, which is always a win for me, was my nephew posing questions out loud as the movie went along, or offering commentary on a particular scene as it was happening, and quite loudly, by the way. You see, I do exactly the same thing sometimes, and because he was doing, well, it seemed like it was okay for me too. So I kept tossing out scenarios to my brother as we watched, none of which were correct, by the way, and I'm sure he was very pleased I was talking that much through the movie. But you know what? The most fun thing about all of that, though, was I got to be a kid alongside my nephew as we watched that movie together. And that's something I think we can all enjoy when the opportunity arises. All right, a look at that forecast after these.
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3: A mix of sun and cloud today, 24 degrees with a Humidex 26. Today's UV index is 7 or high. Mainly clear tonight and a low of 12. Tomorrow, partly sunny, 24 degrees. Monday, a good chance of showers, a high of 24. And then sunshine on Tuesday with a high of 26. Current weather conditions and the 7-day forecast can be found anytime on the Lowen Body Shop weather page on your Steinbach online app. I'm Judy Peters.

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3: And good morning. It is Saturday, August 8th. I'm Chris Sumner, and this thought from American writer Helen Maria Winslow. The blackberry vine bends with its weight of fruit down in the lane and adds its testimony to that August's here again. It's 7:30.
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4: I'm Judy Peters. Over the next few days, daytime highs in the mid-20s and cooling off considerably at night. A complete sunshine forecast after local news. After serving five terms on Steinbach City Council, Deputy Mayor Michael Zwagstra says the Southeast Event Center stands out as his proudest accomplishment. He says the project took years of planning, partnerships, and perseverance to complete.
5: But that thing was built. I think we built it right. We built it in a good location. And it's such a pleasure to be able to walk in there and going, I played a role in this, along with a whole bunch of other people within the city that did that. That really does stand out.
4: Zwagstra says he also takes pride in the city's major infrastructure investments during his time on council. Zwagstra will not seek re-election this fall as he prepares to run for the Progressive Conservatives in the next provincial election. A barn near Pansy has been destroyed by fire, killing about 1,500 pigs. Hanover Fire Chief Paul Weeb says crews were called to the fire around 4:30 yesterday afternoon. The cause is still under investigation, but Weeb says the fire is not considered suspicious. Crews were still monitoring hotspots into the night. Manitoba says wait times for endoscopy procedures have dropped significantly since the pandemic peak. With more, here's reporter Afton Berg.
6: The province says the waitlist has been reduced by 85%, with more than 50,000 procedures now being completed each year. Health Minister Uzoma Azaguera says investments in services are helping more Manitobans get care sooner. The province says the median wait time for non-urgent endoscopy procedures has dropped from 233 days in 2022 to 69 days. I'm Afton Berg.
4: What started as a small mixed farm in 1926 has grown into a modern dairy operation for the Weens family. Today, Skyline Dairy milks about 240 cows and farms about 1,600 acres of cultivated land. David Weens says farming has changed dramatically over the past 100 years.
7: You know, the technology that we have now is even in my dad's time,

0: and community.
1: I think what really, really excites me and makes me passionate about library work is that we're one of the places that you can come and utilize for free. We're one of those third spaces that are shrinking in the world, where you can come and exist without having to spend money. I view the library as an equalizing force, where everybody's on an equal playing field. You can all come and have the same access to the same resources.
0: Walker reported more than 228,000 checkouts last year. 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
0: A mix of sun and cloud today, 24 degrees with a humidex 26. Today's UV index is 7 or high. Mainly clear tonight and a low of 12. Tomorrow, partly sunny, 24 degrees. Monday, a good chance of showers, a high of 24. And then sunshine on Tuesday with a high of 26. Current weather conditions and the 7-day forecast can be found anytime on the Low & Body Shop weather page on your Steinbeck Online app. I'm Judy Peters.
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0: On the scoreboard from yesterday at the 22U National Championship, Manitoba's Carillon Sultans playing a couple of games, first losing 7-4 to Nova Scotia, and then in the second one, beating Ontario 2 by a score of 7-6. Baseball Manitoba 2026 Senior AA Provincials in round-robin play. West Winnipeg beat the Carillon Sultans 7-4. American Association of Professional Baseball, the Winnipeg Gold Eyes beat Lincoln 6-4. And in Major League Baseball, the Toronto Blue Jays outscored Philadelphia 5-4. 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
0: A mix of sun and cloud today, 24 degrees with a humidex 26. Today's UV index is 7 or high. Mainly clear tonight and a low of 12. Tomorrow, partly sunny, 24 degrees. Monday, a good chance of showers, a high of 24. And then sunshine on Tuesday with a high of 26. Current weather conditions and the 7-day forecast can be found anytime on the Low & Body Shop weather page on your Steinbeck Online app. I'm Judy Peters.
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Jack Johnson, Banana Pancakes. Before that, Good Lovelies, All My Days on Saturday's morning show. It is August 8th. Expecting seasonal temperatures right through the weekend with a good amount of sunshine. We'll check the forecast, of course, just after the 8 o'clock news. 8 p.m. tonight, another episode of Heart of the South with host Harold Giesbrecht, a first-time theme that he's ever done. It's called Southern Gospel Across the Seas. He'll be featuring groups that are originally from locations that are literally across an ocean from North America. So I asked Harold, the groups that he'll be playing tonight, do they sound like traditional Southern Gospel, or have they brought some of their home influences to the

0: music?
1: Oh, that's such a good question. They do have the Southern Gospel songs, but they certainly sprinkle in their local flavor. And especially, I guess, we really saw that over the years as Keepers of the Faith developed. They put more of that Hawaiian sound to their music, and I think the Chitons do that as well, and the Foster Triplets to some extent as well. And then of course Revelation. I mean, these guys, it's so funny, we'll play some of our conversations that we had with them through the years, but I mean, when you hear them talk, oh, these guys are not from America, they're not from Canada, they are from Northern Ireland, and that even that little accent kind of comes through in some of their songs as well. It's and some of the current worship songs are also from Ireland, Northern Ireland, and that kind of thing, so you kind of hear that as well. But yeah, they definitely do incorporate their local flavor on top of the Southern Gospel classics.
0: Southern Gospel Across the Seas, the theme tonight during Heart of the South, which you can enjoy at 8 p.m. with Harold Giesbrecht. Back to the music. This is ABBA, SOS.

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2: It's Saturday, August 8th, and you may recall back in April, we shared the story of Elm Creek poet Desiree Penner on the morning show, how in just a couple of years she had reached a point where her work was being published, and the fact that she had been selected earlier this year for a prestigious artist's residency in Ontario. Well, Desiree was back, and she shared how it went. And I'll have some of that conversation we had with Desiree this week on the morning show in 10 minutes. Right now, 8 o'clock.
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4: I'm Judy Peters. Daytime highs in the mid-20s for the next few days. A complete look at your forecast in just a bit. Hanover fire crews spent Friday evening fighting a barn fire near Pansy. Chief Paul Weeb says about 1,500 small pigs were inside the barn and all perished. Weeb says the barn is a total loss, but none of the other seven barns at the site were damaged. About 40 firefighters were responded to the call, and no one was injured. Steinbeck Deputy Mayor Mike Wagstra says saying goodbye to City Council won't be easy.
5: It's actually quite difficult. City Council has been a huge part of my life for the last 20 years. My fellow councillors and the mayor, they're not just my colleagues, they're my friends.
4: Wagstra was first elected to City Council in

0: 2006 and will not seek re-election this fall as he prepares to run for the Progressive Conservatives in the next provincial election. The Weens family recently celebrated 100 years of farming at Skyline Dairy near Grunthal. With more, here's reporter Addie Lowen.
1: So David Weens and his brother Charles are the third generation to farm the property, first settled by their grandparents in 1926. Farming has changed a lot over the past century, from horses and old machinery to today's automated dairy operation. Weens says,
2: if you really want to do it, if it's your passion, I don't think you can go wrong, because it's not only the hard times, it's also the good times.
1: About 250 people joined the family to celebrate the centennial, looking back at a century of hard work while also looking ahead to the future.

0: Future. I'm Addie Lowen.
1: The Jacob Library has changed dramatically over the past three decades, evolving from a traditional library into a busy community hub. While longtime employee Lynn Neufeld retired last winter, she says books are still an important part of her life. And she looks back on the many changes she has seen during her 36 years at the library.
2: Well, when I started in the old school, Cornelison School, we didn't have computers yet. So we were still on the file system and cards, and so a lot more work that way. And just going computerized in 93.
1: Today, the JCAP Library offers everything from ebooks and audiobooks to movie nights, children's programming, and adult learning opportunities. A lot of people still like to check out physical books, with more than 228,000 checkouts reported last year. 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
1: A mix of sun and cloud today, 24 degrees with a humidex 26. Today's UV index is 7 or high. Mainly clear tonight and a low of 12. Tomorrow, partly sunny, 24 degrees. Monday, a good chance of showers, a high of 24. And then sunshine on Tuesday with a high of 26. Current weather conditions and the 7-day forecast can be found anytime on the Lowen Body Shop weather page on your Steinbeck Online app. I'm Judy Peters.
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0: The Bellamy Brothers, Let Your Love Flow. Before that, Vince Gill and Patti Loveless, My Kind of Women. I'm Chris Sumner. This is Saturday's morning show on August 8th. You may recall back in April, we shared the story of poet Desiree Penner from Elk Creek, how in just a couple of short years, she had reached a point where her work was being published and she'd been selected earlier this year for a prestigious residency. Desiree was picked through a very competitive national process for the Alan Urieth Purdy Residency in Ontario. Through the program, writers in residence spend time at the former cabin of Canadian poet Al Purdy while they engage with their craft. Desiree has returned from that experience and joined us on the morning show this week to share what it was like.
1: I went thinking that I was going to be working on the manuscript that I had started about coming back to the prairies from the West Coast. But when I was there and next to the lake, and it was so close to Lake Ontario, I was just fascinated by, it's almost like a seascape, the water. Like, it's so vast and so large. And I was so intrigued by the shipwreck culture that's there and the fact that there's lighthouses at Prince Edward County. And I soaked it all in, and I found that my writing was taking a very sharp left into something new and exciting. And I completed 19 new poems while I was there.
0: Wow.
1: So it was busy.
0: Yeah, no kidding. Elm Creek's Desiree Penner has returned from a month-long writer's residency at the former cabin of Canadian poet Al Purdy in Cottage Country of Ontario. She was picked from a competitive process for the opportunity with poets from across the country.

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3: A mix of sun and cloud today, 24 degrees with a humidex 26. Today's UV index is 7 or high. Mainly clear tonight and a low of 12. Tomorrow, partly sunny, 24 degrees. Monday, a good chance of showers, a high of 24. And then sunshine on Tuesday with a high of 26. Current weather conditions and the 7-day forecast can be found anytime on the Lowen Body Shop weather page on your Steinbeck online app. I'm Judy Peters.
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3: On the scoreboard from yesterday at the 22U National Championship, Manitoba's Carillon Sultans playing a couple of games, first losing 7-4 to Nova Scotia, and then in the second one, beating Ontario 2 by a score of 7-6. Baseball Manitoba 2026 Senior AA Provincials in round-robin play. West Winnipeg beat the Carillon Sultans.

0: Bulletins 7-4. American Association of Professional Baseball, the Winnipeg Gold Eyes beat Lincoln 6-4. And in Major League Baseball, the Toronto Blue Jays outscored Philadelphia 5-4. 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
0: Great food, great people, and a great cause. 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
5: I'm Judy Peters. Over the next few days, daytime highs in the mid-20s and cooling off considerably at night. A complete temperature forecast after local news. After serving five terms on Steinbach City Council, Deputy Mayor Michael Zwagstra says the Southeast Event Center stands out as his proudest accomplishment. He says the project took years of planning, partnerships, and perseverance to complete.
6: But that thing was built. I think we built it right. We built it in a good location. And it's such a pleasure to be able to walk in there and going, I played a role in this, along with a whole bunch of other people within the city that did that. That really does stand out.
5: Zwagstra says he also takes pride in the city's major infrastructure investments during his time on council. Zwagstra will not seek re-election this fall as he prepares to run for the Progressive Conservatives in the next provincial election. A barn near Pansy has been destroyed by fire, killing about 1,500 pigs. Hanover Fire Chief Paul Weeb says crews were called to the fire around 4:30 yesterday afternoon. The cause is still under investigation, but Weeb says the fire is not considered suspicious. Crews were still monitoring hotspots into the night. Manitoba says wait times for endoscopy procedures have dropped significantly since the pandemic peak. With more, here's reporter Afton Berg.
7: The province says the waitlist has been reduced by 85%, with more than 50,000 procedures now being completed each year. Health Minister Uzoma Azaguera says investments in services are helping more Manitobans get care sooner. The province says the median wait time for non-urgent endoscopy procedures has dropped from 233 days in 2022 to 69 days. I'm Afton Berg.
5: What started as a small mixed farm in 1926 has grown into a modern dairy operation for the Weens family. Today, Skyline Dairy milks about 240 cows and farms about 1,600 acres of cultivated land. David Weens says

0: Arming has changed dramatically over the past 100 years.
1: You know, the technology that we have now is, even in my dad's time, the technology we have today would have been more of a dream than considered a possible reality.
0: The family recently celebrated the milestone with around 250 people, while also showing off some of the farm's old machinery. The Jacob Library in Steinbach has become much more than a place to borrow books. Library Director Aubrey Walker says the facility continues to grow as a place for learning, connection, and community.
2: I think what really, really excites me and makes me passionate about library work is that we're one of the places that you can come and utilize for free. We're one of those third spaces that are shrinking in the world, where you can come and exist without having to spend money. I view the library as an equalizing force, where everybody's on an equal playing field. You can all come and have the same access to the same resources.
0: Walker reported more than 228,000 checkouts last year. Whether you're driving, working, or relaxing, the Steinbach Online app makes it easy to listen live and keep up with the local news that matters most.
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0: A mix of sun and cloud today, 24 degrees with a humidex 26. Today's UV index is 7 or high. Mainly clear tonight and a low of 12. Tomorrow, partly sunny, 24 degrees. Monday, a good chance of showers, a high of 24. And then sunshine on Tuesday with a high of 26. Current weather.

0: Past Maine to Manitoba guest Noah Dirksen. What kind of love is that? It's Saturday, August 8th. Welcome to the morning show. I'm Chris Sumner. And with the weather that we've had recently and the fact that it's been relatively dry in my neck of the woods, I haven't had to think too much about mowing my lawn recently. In fact, it's been more than 2 weeks since the last time I fired up the mower and pushed it around the yard. Now, as I got home from a walk with my dog Charlie yesterday, well, I took a good look at the front yard, and yeah, it really needs a mow. But we're into that season for some of us where not the entire yard needs a mow. Maybe it's because of soil type or shade. But my yard, like many, has the wonderful ability to be very shaggy in one spot, particularly along the driveway, by the way. And then only 3 feet later, borderline brown and dormant. As you can imagine, well, I don't intend on spot mowing, so I'm thinking in the next day or two whether the entire yard needs it or not, I'll be out there pushing again. Generally speaking, the forecast this weekend looking pretty conducive to me getting that lawn mowed. Whether I will, meh, we'll wait and see. I'll look at the forecast details coming up.
1: Hi. Here's today's Community Connection. Woodridge ATV Sandhogs are having a ride day to support men's mental health. The Hanover Egg Fair is being held August 13th to 16th at Hanover Egg Exhibition Grounds in Grunthal. Katie St. Germain will perform Saturday night. You can visit the Hanover Egg Fair website for tickets. 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
1: Let's open up our anniversary album for Saturday, August 8th. This morning, we say happy anniversary to, well, officially, no one. We don't have anyone listed for today, but we have a ton of couples listed for tomorrow, Sunday, August 9th. Happy 24th anniversary tomorrow to Randy and Chris Bueller of Altona. Happy 62nd anniversary tomorrow to Dead and Darlene Clausen of New Bergtal. And also, happy anniversary tomorrow to Sheldon and Laura Dick, Chad and Julie Facey, and Cody and Taylor Strain. A song for all of you this weekend from Foster and Allen, The Way Old Friends Do.

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0: Every Wednesday, all summer long, something simple but meaningful happens at the corner of Main and Lumber. 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The Duracan Taste of Summer Charity Barbecue with KPMG, Sobey Steinbach, Clear Spring Animal Hospital, Giant Tiger Steinbach, and Cold Well Banker on AM 1250.
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2: I'm Judy Peters. Daytime highs in the mid-20s for the next few days. A complete look at your forecast in just a bit. Hanover fire crews spent Friday evening fighting a barn fire near Pansy. Chief Paul Weeb says about 1,500 small pigs were inside the barn and all perished. Weeb says the barn is a total loss, but none of the other seven barns at the site were damaged. About 40 firefighters responded to the call, and no one was injured. Steinbach Deputy Mayor Mike Wagstra says saying goodbye to City Council won't be easy.
6: It's actually quite difficult. City Council has been a huge part of my life for the last 20 years. My fellow councillors

0: mayor. They're not just my colleagues, they're my friends.
1: Zweigstra was first elected to city council in 2006 and will not seek re-election this fall as he prepares to run for the Progressive Conservatives in the next provincial election. The Weens family recently celebrated 100 years of farming at Skyline Dairy near Grunthal. With more, here's reporter Addie Lowen.
2: So David Weens and his brother Charles are the third generation to farm the property, first settled by their grandparents in 1926. Farming has changed a lot over the past century, from horses and old machinery to today's automated dairy operation. Weens says,
3: if you really want to do it, if it's your passion, I don't think you can go wrong, because it's not only the hard times, it's also the good times.
2: About 250 people joined the family to celebrate the centennial, looking back at a century of hard work while also looking ahead to the future. I'm Addie Lowen.
1: The Jacob Library has changed dramatically over the past three decades, evolving from a traditional library into a busy community hub. While longtime employee Lynn Neufeld retired last winter, she says books are still an important part of her life. And she looks back on the many changes she has seen during her 36 years at the library.
4: Well, when I started in the old school, Cornelison School, we didn't have computers yet. So we were still on the file system and cards, and so a lot more work that way. Just going computerized in 93.
1: Today, the JCAP Library offers everything from ebooks and audiobooks to movie nights, children's programming, and adult learning opportunities. A lot of people still like to check out physical books, with more than 228,000 checkouts reported last year. 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
1: A mix of sun and cloud today, 24 degrees with a humidex 26. Today's UV index is 7 or high. Mainly clear tonight and a low of 12. Tomorrow, partly sunny, 24 degrees. Monday, a good chance of showers, a high of 24. And then sunshine on Tuesday with a high of 26. Current weather conditions and the 7-day forecast can be found anytime on the Lowen Body Shop weather page on your Steinbeck Online app. I'm Judy Peters.
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1: Here are this morning's funeral announcements. John Dick, 97, of Winnipeg, passed away on Monday, August 3rd, at Pembina Place Personal Care Home. He is survived by his wife, Ellie, three daughters, three sons, one brother, one sister-in-law, one brother-in-law, and their families. He was predeceased by two sisters, one brother, and one great-granddaughter. The funeral service for John Dick will be held on Tuesday, 11 a.m. at Sargent Avenue Mennonite Church, 926 Garfield Street North, with burial at Sargent Avenue Mennonite Church Cemetery, Springsteen. Viewing will be at the church prior to the service. Donations may be made to MCC Refugee Fund. 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Bill Rempel, 77, of Winkler, passed away on Wednesday, August 5th, at Boundary Trails Health Center. He is survived by his wife, Susan, one daughter, one son, one son-in-law, and their families. He was predeceased by one daughter. The funeral service for Bill Rempel will be held on Monday, 2 p.m., at Pembina Valley Baptist Church, with burial at West Ridge Memorial Gardens. Viewing will be

0: at Wade Funeral Home, Winkler, on Sunday from 1 to 9 p.m. Arrangements by Wade Funeral Home, Winkler. Corny Clausen, 86, of the Paw, formerly of Altona, passed away on Monday, July 27th, at the Paw. He is survived by his partner, Mabel, two daughters, three sons, and their families. The funeral service for Corny Clausen will be held on Wednesday, 2 p.m., at the Altona Senior Center, with burial at the Altona Cemetery. Viewing will be at the Altona Senior Center prior to the funeral service. Donations may be made to the Heart and Stroke Foundation. 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And those are this morning's funeral announcements.
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0: 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Huh, we have some tips for aphids. Right now, though, we got to take a quick message. We'll be right back.
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0: Journal, and the lines are open, 1-800-374-3315. If you want to give us a shout, see how your garden's doing. Yeah, we want to hear from you. And it's looking about the garden tasks, because as we enter into a new month, there's always something to do in the garden. Yeah, it's checking out when to prune things down, or when, or what's, finding out what's eating my plants. Or the other thing is sort of a adding and amending stuff to the garden. This is the time frame where we still want to keep continually fertilizing and deadheading and doing that to encourage our gardens from growing. And I guess what I'm going for this is there's a lot of things that are happening. And I think last week I was telling you about the squirrels that keep eating my tomatoes and taking them up into my 30-foot high cedar trees. Yes, if you missed last week's or the last two Saturdays, I have a squirrel that has been taking my large tomatoes, I'm talking 4-inch round tomatoes, taking them off the stems, dragging them across a patio, and trying to lift it up into a tree. Now, if you missed last week, it was kind of funny because they could not carry it up. So this one little squirrel kept eating as much as he could eat until he got to the proper weight measurement to lift it up into the tree. So I don't know what this is happening, but this morning at 5:42, did you hear it? The geese were flocking above me, and I thought, the sun is just breaking, and here we've got geese going. And lo and behold, my early morning, I came early, yes, very early this morning, and lo and behold, would you believe that I had probably 20 wild turkeys in my parking lot? I don't know if they were waiting for me to be here or what, but it got me curious about it, because one of the things that I was going to talk about is applying amendments to the garden, and one of them happened to be turkey trot. So I don't know if this is a little bit of an omen or a little bit of a, okay, she's talking about turkey trot, so we might as well give you a little bit of a presence. But yes, turkey trot. Have you heard about using it in your garden? And that got me kind of thinking about, on the south end of the city, yeah, turkeys. We have turkeys. And when did we start having turkeys? Years ago, I heard that St. Norbert had a lot of turkeys. And over the years, on our side of the river, because we're just opposite the Red River on the east side, we never really had the turkeys. We had a few coyotes, foxes, a lot of deer. which add to the ambience or the characteristics of being in sort of the outside parameters. Yeah, we're in the city, but

0: think about that, and we're going to take a quick message, all right? And the lines are open, 1-800-374-3315. We'll be right back.
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0: Welcome back, everyone. You're listening to the Lawn and Garden Journal. And we were just taking a couple more little hints before I go into something else. We want to give you some tips again, if you missed about the blossom end rot and that from last week, is children in the garden. I know we're all doing our share of the children are coming to enjoy time with us now that they're off school. But yes, lo and behold, the school supplies. Yes, the school supplies are out. And how quickly they're going, no. So let's entertain them. Let's give them something too. And it's educating as well. So get your children interested. And even at the point where you give them their own little garden tools, how quickly they can get into the garden and start digging. Yes, it tells me, the two granddaughters. One, you show her a bug, she runs the other way. The other one, you give her a bug, and she's quickly not dissecting, that's not the right word. She's quickly investigating or seeing, or if we dig in the garden and we find one little worm, how quickly she's looking to see if she can dig and find other ones. So the characteristics of it, children will incorporate this. They will incorporate play into what they do to make it rewarding. And this gives us something for us to do too. Is it our play too? It is play for us because we enjoy that. We get activity out of that. So pick a theme and see what you want to do. And just think of the different elements that you can put into it. Make it kind of a focal point for your kids to have that magical area that you want to. Whether it's adding a little bit of a waterless pond so that you can have floating flowers into it. Adding maybe a bird bath into a portion where they can enjoy also those areas. There's so much that you can do with the children, but just remember, sometimes too, remembering just like us, gardening has its successes, and sometimes it's okay to learn from your mistakes. So that too can be instilled, right? And oh, we have so many times that we've had challenges as gardeners, so we understand that, and it's okay to learn from our mistakes. Let's go quickly to the line. We have Anne on the line. Good morning, Anne.
4: Hello, Carla. I have a question about our tomatoes. We've got tomatoes, and they're growing really high, and it's wonderful, and they had lots of blossoms on. The bottom has shown some fruit of tomatoes. Now, the top, what happens is, and we've been doing the pinching thing, which we've always done in the past and been successful. This time what's happening is there's oodles and oodles of flowers on the top of the plant, but then they fall off. And somebody has said that, well, there's not enough bugs around, they're not pollinating, and I don't know if that's the issue, or is there maybe something else?
0: Well, usually when we start to see when a flower aborts that's in there, that's usually some type of stress that's in there, and we've definitely had some of those conditions this year with excessive heat that's in there, and poor pollination could be one of them. But if you've got lots of pollinators, let's just take that, that's out there. But sometimes there are the stress factors that are environmental that are around us, and that could be whether it's weather. Extreme heats will cause that, and in that extreme heat, we

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2: I'm Judy Peters. Over the next few days, daytime highs in the mid-20s and cooling off considerably at night. A complete temperature forecast after local news. After serving five terms on Steinbeck City Council, Deputy Mayor Michael Zwagstra says the Southeast Event Center stands out as his proudest accomplishment. He says the project took years of planning, partnerships, and perseverance to complete.
3: But that thing was built. I think we built it right. We built it in a good location. And it's such a pleasure to be able to walk in there and going, I played a role in this, along with a whole bunch of other people within the city that did that. That really does stand out.
2: Zwagstra says he also takes pride in the city's major infrastructure investments during his time on council. Zwagstra will not seek re-election this fall as he prepares to run for the Progressive Conservatives in the next provincial election. A barn near Pansy has been destroyed by fire, killing about 1,500 pigs. Hanover Fire Chief Paul Weeb says crews were called to the fire around 4:30 yesterday afternoon. The cause is still under investigation, but Weeb says the fire is not considered suspicious. Crews were still monitoring hotspots into the night. Manitoba says wait times for endoscopy procedures have dropped significantly since the pandemic peak. With more, here's reporter Afton Berg.
4: The province says the waitlist has been reduced by 85%, with more than 50,000 procedures now being completed each year. Health Minister Uzoma Azuguera says investments in services are helping more Manitobans get care sooner. The province says the median wait time for non-urgent endoscopy procedures has dropped from 233 days in 2022 to 69 days. I'm Afton Berg.
2: What started as a small mixed farm in 1926 has grown into a modern dairy operation for the Weens family. Today, Skyline Dairy milks about 240 cows and farms about 1,600 acres of cultivated land. David Weens says farming has changed dramatically over the past 100 years.
5: You know, the technology that we have now is, even in my dad's time, the technology we have today would have been more of a dream than considered a possible reality.
2: The family recently celebrated the milestone with around 250 people, while also showing off some of the farm's old machinery. The Jacob Library in Steinbeck has become much more than a place to borrow books. Library Director Aubrey Walker says the facility continues to grow as a place for learning, connection, and community.
6: I think what really, really excites me and makes me passionate about library work is that we're one of the places that you can come and utilize for free. We're one of those third spaces that are shrinking in the world, where you can come and exist without having to spend money. I view the library as an equalizing force, where everybody's on an equal playing field. You can all come and have the same access to the same resources.
2: Walker reported more than 228,000 checkouts last year. Whether you're driving, working, or relaxing, the Steinbeck Online app makes it easy to listen live and keep up with the local news that matters most.
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2: A mix of sun and cloud today, 24 degrees with a humidex 26. Today's UV index is 7 or high. Mainly clear tonight and a low of 12. Tomorrow, partly sunny, 24 degrees. Monday, a good chance of showers, a high of 24. And then sunshine on Tuesday with a high of 26. Current weather conditions and the 7-day forecast can be found anytime on the Low and Body Shop weather page on your Steinbeck Online app. I'm Judy Peters.
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4: A mix of sun and cloud today, 24 degrees with a humidex 26. Today's UV index is 7 or high. Mainly clear tonight and a low of 12. Tomorrow, partly sunny, 24 degrees. Monday, a good chance of showers, a high of 24. And then sunshine on Tuesday with a high of 26. Current weather conditions and the 7-day forecast can be found anytime on the Lowen Body Shop weather page on your Steinbeck Online app. I'm Judy Peters.
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1: A mix of sun and cloud today, 24 degrees with a humidex 26. Today's UV index is 7 or high. Mainly clear tonight and a low of 12. Tomorrow, partly sunny, 24 degrees. Monday, a good chance of showers, a high of 24. And then sunshine on Tuesday with a high of 26. Current weather conditions and the 7-day forecast can be found anytime on the Lowen Body Shop weather page on your Steinbach online app. I'm Judy Peters.

mountain exists before it is washed to the sea. Yes, and how many years can some people exist before they're allowed to be free? Yes, and how many times can a man turn his head and pretend that he just

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6: Let's open up the birthday book for this Saturday, August 8th. Happy birthday to William Nestebo, Cameron Merritt, and Stephanie Wilkinson. Looking ahead to tomorrow on the 9th, happy birthday Sunday to Matthew Halloran, Dr. Meyer Nell, Troy Reeve, Derek Schreiner, and Kyla Stewart. And to all of you also celebrating this weekend, happy birthday.
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1: I'm Judy Peters. Daytime highs in the mid-20s for the next few days. A complete look at your forecast in just a bit. Hanover fire crews spent Friday evening fighting a barn fire near Pansy. Chief Paul Weeb says about 1,500 small pigs were inside the barn and all

0: perished. Weeb said the barn is a total loss, but none of the other seven barns at the site were damaged. About 40 firefighters responded to the call, and no one was injured. Stoneback Deputy Mayor Michael Dykstra says saying goodbye to City Council won't be easy.
1: It's actually quite difficult. City Council has been a huge part of my life for the last 20 years. My fellow councillors and the mayor, they're not just my colleagues, they're my friends.
0: Dykstra was first elected to City Council in 2006 and will not seek re-election this fall as he prepares to run for the Progressive Conservatives in the next provincial election. The Weens family recently celebrated 100 years of farming at Skyline Dairy near Grunthal. With more, here's reporter Addie Lowen.
2: So David Weens and his brother Charles are the third generation to farm the property, first settled by their grandparents in 1926. Farming has changed a lot over the past century, from horses and old machinery to today's automated dairy operation. Weens says,
3: if you really want to do it, if it's your passion, I don't think you can go wrong, because it's not only the hard times, it's also the good times.
2: About 250 people joined the family to celebrate the centennial, looking back at a century of hard work while also looking ahead to the future. I'm Addie Lowen.
0: The Jacob Library has changed dramatically over the past three decades, evolving from a traditional library into a busy community hub. While longtime employee Lynn Neufeld retired last winter, she says books are still an important part of her life. And she looks back on the many changes she has seen during her 36 years at the library.
4: Well, when I started in the old school, Cornelison School, we didn't have computers yet. So we were still on the file system and cards, and so a lot more work that way. And just going computerized in 93.
0: Today, the JCAP Library offers everything from e-books and audiobooks to movie nights, children's programming, and adult learning opportunities. A lot of people still like to check out physical books, with more than 228,000 checkouts reported last year. 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
0: A mix of sun and cloud today, 24 degrees with a humidex 26. Today's UV index is 7 or high. Mainly clear tonight and a low of 12. Tomorrow, partly sunny, 24 degrees. Monday, a good chance of showers, a high of 24. And then sunshine on Tuesday with a high of 26. Current weather conditions and the 7-day forecast can be found anytime.

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9: A mix of sun and cloud today, 24 degrees with a Humidex 26. Today's UV index is 7 or high. Mainly clear tonight and a low of 12. Tomorrow, partly sunny, 24 degrees. Monday, a good chance of showers, a high of 24. And then sunshine on Tuesday with a high of 26. Current weather conditions and the 7-day forecast can be found anytime on the Lowen Body Shop weather page on your Steinbeck Online app. I'm Judy Peters.

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1: A mix of sun and cloud today, 24 degrees with a Humidex 26. Today's UV index is 7 or high. Mainly clear tonight and a low of 12. Tomorrow, partly sunny, 24 degrees. Monday, a good chance of showers, a high of 24. And then sunshine on Tuesday with a high of 26. Current weather conditions and the 7-day forecast can be found anytime on the Low & Body Shop weather page on your Steinbach online app. I'm Judy Peters.

0: and Phil about 15 or so years ago. It was around 17 or 18 years ago that we expanded our lagoon. At that time, that was a $9 million project, the largest project in the history of our city at that time. That was an important moment. And of course, now we're looking at building something much bigger, a wastewater treatment plant, because of our growth.
1: Swagstra says the Southeast Event Center stands out as his proudest accomplishment. He will not seek re-election this fall as he prepares to run for the Progressive Conservatives in the next provincial election. The Jake Epp Library has built more than a collection of books. It has built a family. Former library director Carolyn Graham says the people she worked with made it difficult to retire after nearly 30 years.
2: And when I retired, it was with a sense of, I'm really kind of sad that I'm losing this second family. And it's been a fabulous experience for me in the library, and I think that it's one of the best things that the city council provides for our community is this public library with all that it does for our community.
1: Graham continues to serve as chair on the library board. Manitoba says wait times for endoscopy procedures have dropped significantly since the pandemic peak. With more, here's reporter Afton Berg.
3: The province says the waitlist has been reduced by 85%, with more than 50,000 procedures now being completed each year. Health Minister Uzoma Azaguera says investments in services are helping more Manitobans get care sooner. The province says the median wait time for non-urgent endoscopy procedures has dropped from 233 days in 2022 to 69 days. I'm Afton Berg.
1: Great taste meets great local coverage. 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
1: A mix of sun and cloud today, 24 degrees with a humidex 26. Today's UV index is 7 or high. Mainly clear tonight and a low of 12. Tomorrow, partly sunny, 24 degrees. Monday, a good chance of showers, a high of 24. And then sunshine on Tuesday with a high of 26. Current weather conditions and the 7-day forecast can be found anytime on the Low & Body Shop weather page on your Steinbeck Online app. I'm Judy Peters.
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2: I'm grateful for this opportunity to wear these big boots because it's a big job, and a lot of people forget that I am the first female firefighter to join the Steinbach Fire Department because it's been forever. I'm prouder of who I am today than I was when I started.
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0: A mix of sun and cloud today, 24 degrees with a humidex 26. Today's UV index is 7 or high. Mainly clear tonight and a low of 12. Tomorrow, partly sunny, 24 degrees. Monday, a good chance of showers, a high of 24. And then sunshine on Tuesday with a high of 26. Current weather conditions and the 7-day forecast can be found anytime on the Low and Body Shop weather page on your Steinbach online app. I'm Judy Peters.
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0: At the 2026 22U National Championship, the Carillon Sultans representing Manitoba, playing Nova Scotia 2. Baseball Manitoba's 2026 Senior AA Provincials round robin play. Carillon Sultans take on Cartwright at 12 o'clock, and then the Sultans will play this evening, 6 o'clock, against Oak River. Canadian Elite Basketball League playoffs round one, game one. Winnipeg is at Vancouver this afternoon. American Association of Professional Baseball, Winnipeg is at Lincoln. And in Major League Baseball, the Toronto Blue Jays are on the road playing Philadelphia at 5 o'clock.

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7: 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And looking ahead, Manitoba Pulse and soybean growers are having a dry bean tour on August 11th. 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This takes place at AAFC Morden Research and Development Center. The Hanover Egg Fair takes place in Grunthal August 13th to 15th. The Canadian Beef Industry Conference will be held August 17th to 20th at the RBC Convention Center in Winnipeg. And the 22nd annual Sundown Manitoba Gymkhana is being held August 28th and 29th. This is a fundraiser for Guardians of the Children Steinbach. And that's a little look at your farm calendar.
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1: I'm Judy Peters. Daytime highs in the mid-20s for the next few days. A complete look at your forecast in just a bit. Hanover fire crews spent Friday evening fighting a barn fire near Pansy. Chief Paul Weeb says about 1,500 small pigs were inside the barn and all perished. Weeb says the barn is a total loss, but none of the other seven barns at the site were damaged. About 40 firefighters were responded to the call, and no one was injured. Steinbeck Deputy Mayor Mike Wagstra says saying goodbye to City Council won't be easy.
2: It's actually quite difficult. City Council has been a huge part of my life for the last 20 years. My fellow councillors and the mayor, they're not just my colleagues, they're my friends.
1: Wagstra was first elected to City Council in 2006 and will not seek re-election this fall as he prepares to run for the Progressive Conservatives in the next provincial election. The Weens family recently celebrated 100 years of farming at Skyline Dairy near Grunthal. With more, here's reporter Addie Lowen.
3: So David Weens and his brother Charles are the third generation to farm the property, first settled by their grandparents in 1926. Farming has changed a lot over the past century, from horses and older machinery to today's automated dairy operation. Weens says,
4: if you really want to do it, if it's your passion, I don't think you can go wrong, because it's not only the hard times, it's also the good times.
3: About 250 people joined the family to celebrate the centennial, looking back at a century of hard work while also looking ahead to the future. I'm Addie Lowen.
1: The Jacob Library has changed dramatically over the past three decades, evolving from a traditional library into a busy community hub. While longtime employee Lynn Neufeld retired last winter, she says books are still an important part of her life. And she looks back on the many changes she has seen during her 36 years at the library.
5: Well, when I started in the old school, Cornelison School, we didn't have computers yet. So we were still on the file system and cards, and so a lot more work that way. Going computerized in 93.
1: Today, the JCAP Library offers everything from e-books and audiobooks to movie nights, children's programming, and adult learning opportunities. 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
1: A mix of sun and cloud today, 24 degrees with a Humidex 26. Today's UV index is 7 or high. Mainly clear tonight and a low of 12. Tomorrow, partly sunny, 24 degrees. Monday, a good chance of showers, a high of 24. And then sunshine on Tuesday with a high of 26. Current weather conditions and the 7-day forecast can be found anytime on the Lowen Body Shop weather page on your Steinbeck Online app. I'm Judy Peters.
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1: A mix of sun and cloud today, 24 degrees with a humidex 26. Today's UV index is 7 or high. Mainly clear tonight and a low of 12. Tomorrow, partly sunny, 24 degrees. Monday, a good chance of showers, a high of 24. And then sunshine on Tuesday with a high of 26. Current weather conditions and the 7-day forecast can be found anytime on the Lowen Body Shop weather page on your Steinbach online app. I'm Judy Peters.

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1: A mix of sun and cloud today, 24 degrees with a humidex 26. Today's UV index is 7 or high. Mainly clear tonight and a low of 12. Tomorrow, partly sunny, 24 degrees. Monday, a good chance of showers, a high of 24. And then sunshine on Tuesday with a high of 26. Current weather conditions and the 7-day forecast can be found anytime on the Lowen Body Shop weather page on your Steinbeck Online app. I'm Judy Peters.
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1: I'm Judy Peters. A mainly clear sky tonight with a low of 12. Your forecast details are coming up. About 40 Hanover firefighters responded to a barn fire near Panzi yesterday afternoon, which claimed 1,500 small pigs that were inside. Chief Paul Weeb says that barn was one of eight on the site, and none of the other barns were damaged. Weeb notes no firefighters were injured, and there's no estimate on damage. 100 years of farming is a big milestone, and the Weens family held a huge celebration at Skyline Dairy near Grunthal last weekend. To tell us more, here's reporter Addie Lowen.
2: So current co-owner and brother David Weens says farming can be tough, but the rewards are worth it.
3: You know, my parents, I had eight siblings, and then, of course, my grandfather lived with us, too. There for a time, we were three generations operating the, you know, kind of farming the, together.
2: About 250 people joined the family to celebrate the past 100 years and are looking forward to the next chapter. I'm Addie Lowen.
1: As the municipal election draws near, it's coming down to the last few months on Steinbeck City Council for Deputy Mayor Michael Zwagstra. He says during his 20 years on council, a lot has changed, including infrastructure improvements.
4: I was on council when we expanded the landfill about 15 or so years ago. It was around 17 or 18 years ago that we expanded our lagoon. At that time, that was a $9 million project, the largest project in the history of our city at that time. That was an important moment. And of course, now we're looking at building something much bigger, a wastewater treatment plant, because of our growth.
1: Zwagstra says the Southeast Event Center stands

0: out as his proudest accomplishment. He will not seek re-election this fall as he prepares to run for the Progressive Conservatives in the next provincial election. The Jacob Library has built more than a collection of books. It has built a family. Former library director Carolyn Graham says the people she worked with made it difficult to retire after nearly 30 years.
1: And when I retired, it was with a sense of, I'm really kind of sad that I'm losing this second family. Mm. And it's been a fabulous experience for me in the library. And I think that it's one of the best things that the city council provides for our community is this public library with all that it does for our community.
0: Graham continues to serve as chair on the library board. Manitoba says wait times for endoscopy procedures have dropped significantly since the pandemic peak. With more, here's reporter Afton Berg.
2: The province says the waitlist has been reduced by 85%, with more than 50,000 procedures now being completed each year. Health Minister Uzoma Azaguera says investments in services are helping more Manitobans get care sooner. The province says the median wait time for non-urgent endoscopy procedures has dropped from 233 days in 2022 to 69 days. I'm Afton Berg.
0: Great taste meets great local coverage. 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
0: A mix of sun and cloud today, 24 degrees with a humidex 26. Today's UV index is 7 or high. Mainly clear tonight and a low of 12. Tomorrow, partly sunny, 24 degrees. Monday, a good chance of showers, a high of 24. And then sunshine on Tuesday with a high of 26. Current weather conditions and the 7-day forecast can be found anytime on the Lowen Body Shop weather page on your Steinbeck Online app. I'm Judy Peters.
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6: A mix of sun and cloud today, 24 degrees with a Humidex 26. Today's UV index is 7 or high. Mainly clear tonight and a low of 12. Tomorrow, partly sunny, 24 degrees. Monday, a good chance of showers, a high of 24. And then sunshine on Tuesday with a high of 26. Current weather conditions and the 7-day forecast can be found anytime on the Lowen Body Shop weather page on your Steinbach Online app. I'm Judy Peters.

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2: A mix of sun and cloud today, 24 degrees with a humidex 26. Today's UV index is 7 or high. Mainly clear tonight and a low of 12. Tomorrow, partly sunny, 24 degrees. Monday, a good chance of showers, a high of 24. And then sunshine on Tuesday with a high of 26. Current weather conditions and the 7-day forecast can be found anytime on the Low and Body Shop weather page on your Steinbach Online app. I'm Judy Peters.
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1: I'm Judy Peters. Daytime highs in the mid-20s for the next few days. A complete look at your forecast in just a bit. Hanover fire crews spent Friday evening fighting a barn fire near Pansy. Chief Paul Weeb says about 1,500 small pigs were inside the barn and all perished. Weeb says the barn is a total loss, but none of the other seven barns at the site were damaged. About 40 firefighters responded to the call, and no one was injured. Steinbeck Deputy Mayor Michael Wagstra says saying goodbye to City Council won't be easy.
2: It's actually quite difficult. City Council has been a huge part of my life for the last 20 years. My fellow councillors and the mayor, they're not just my colleagues, they're my friends.
1: Wagstra was first elected to City Council in 2006 and will not seek re-election.

0: this fall as he prepares to run for the Progressive Conservatives in the next provincial election. The Weens family recently celebrated 100 years of farming at Skyline Dairy near Grunthal. With more, here's reporter Addie Lowen.
1: So David Weens and his brother Charles are the third generation to farm the property, first settled by their grandparents in 1926. Farming has changed a lot over the past century, from horses and old machinery to today's automated dairy operation. Weens says,
2: if you really want to do it, if it's your passion, I don't think you can go wrong, because it's not only the hard times, it's also the good times.
1: About 250 people joined the family to celebrate the centennial, looking back at a century of hard work while also looking ahead to the future. I'm Addie Lowen.
0: The Jacob Library has changed dramatically over the past three decades, evolving from a traditional library into a busy community hub. While longtime employee Lynn Neufeld retired last winter, she says books are still an important part of her life. And she looks back on the many changes she has seen during her 36 years at the library.
3: Well, when I started in the old school, Cornelison School, we didn't have computers yet. So we were still on the file system and cards, and so a lot more work that way. Just going computerized in 93.
0: Today, the JCAP Library offers everything from e-books and audiobooks to movie nights, children's programming, and adult learning opportunities. A lot of people still like to check out physical books, with more than 228,000 checkouts reported last year. 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
0: A mix of sun and cloud today, 24 degrees with a humidex 26. Today's UV index is 7 or high. Mainly clear tonight and a low of 12. Tomorrow, partly sunny, 24 degrees. Monday, a good chance of showers, a high of 24. And then sunshine on Tuesday with a high of 26. Current weather conditions and the 7-day forecast can be found anytime on the Lowen Body Shop weather page on your Steinbeck Online app. I'm Judy Peters.
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4: A mix of sun and cloud today, 24 degrees with a Humidex 26. Today's UV index is 7 or high. Mainly clear tonight and a low of 12. Tomorrow, partly sunny, 24 degrees. Monday, a good chance of showers, a high of 24. And then sunshine on Tuesday with a high of 26. Current weather conditions and the 7-day forecast can be found anytime on the Lowen Body Shop weather page on your Steinbach online app. I'm Judy Peters.

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1: A mix of sun and cloud today, 24 degrees with a Humidex 26. Today's UV index is 7 or high. Mainly clear tonight and a low of 12. Tomorrow, partly sunny, 24 degrees. Monday, a good chance of showers, a high of 24. And then sunshine on Tuesday with a high of 26. Current weather conditions and the 7-day forecast can be found anytime on the Lowen Body Shop weather page on your Steinbach online app. I'm Judy Peters.
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1: I'm Judy Peters. A mainly clear sky tonight with a low of 12. Your forecast details are coming up. About 40 Hanover firefighters responded to a barn fire near Panzi yesterday afternoon, which claimed 1,500 small pigs that were inside. Chief Paul Weeb says that barn was one of eight on the site, and none of the other barns were damaged. Weeb notes no firefighters were injured, and there's no estimate on damage. 100 years of farming is a big milestone, and the Weens family held a huge celebration at Skyline Dairy near Grunthal last weekend. To tell us more, here's reporter Addie Lowen.
2: So current co-owner and brother David Weens says farming can be tough, but the rewards are worth it.
3: You know, my parents, I had eight siblings, and then, of course, my grandfather lived with us, too. There for a time, we were three generations operating, farming together.
2: About 250 people joined the family to celebrate the past 100 years and are looking forward to the next chapter. I'm Addie Lowen.
1: As the municipal election draws near, it's coming down to the last few months on Steinbeck City Council for Deputy Mayor Michael Zwagstra. He says during his 20 years on council, a lot has changed, including infrastructure improvements.
4: I was on council when we expanded the landfill about 15 or so years ago. It was around 17 or 18 years ago that we expanded our lagoon. At that time, that was a $9 million project, the largest project in the history of our city at that time. That was an important moment. And of course, now we're looking at building something much bigger, a wastewater treatment plant, because of our growth.
1: Zwagstra says the Southeast Event Center stands out as his proudest accomplishment. He will not seek re-election this fall as he prepares to run for the Progressive Conservatives in the next provincial election. The Jake Epp Library has built more than a collection of books. It has built a family. Former library director Carolyn Graham says the people she worked with made it difficult to retire after nearly 30 years.
5: And when I retired, it was with a sense of, I'm really kind of sad that I'm losing this second family. And it's been a fabulous experience for me in the library, and I think that it's one of the best things that the city council provides for our community is this public library with all that it does for our community.
1: Graham continues to serve as chair on the library board. Manitoba says wait times for endoscopy procedures have dropped significantly since the pandemic peak. With more, here's reporter Afton Berg.
6: The province says the waitlist has been reduced by 85%, with more than 50,000 procedures now being completed each year. Health Minister Uzoma Azaguera says investments in services are helping more Manitobans get care sooner. The province says the median wait time for non-urgent endoscopy procedures has dropped from 233 days in 2022 to 69 days. I'm Afton Berg.
1: Great taste meets great local coverage. 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
1: A mix of sun and cloud today, 24 degrees with a humidex 26. Today's UV index is 7 or high. Mainly clear tonight and a low of 12. Tomorrow, partly sunny, 24 degrees. Monday, a good chance of showers, a high of 24. And then sunshine on Tuesday with a high of 26. Current weather conditions and the 7-day forecast can be found anytime on the Lowen Body Shop weather page on your Steinbeck Online app. I'm Judy Peters.
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6: A mix of sun and cloud today, 24 degrees with a humidex 26. Today's UV index is 7 or high. Mainly clear tonight and a low of 12. Tomorrow, partly sunny, 24 degrees. Monday, a good chance of showers, a high of 24. And then sunshine on Tuesday with a high of 26. Current weather conditions and the 7-day forecast can be found anytime on the Lowen Body Shop weather page on your Steinbach online app. I'm Judy Peters.
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4: A mix of sun and cloud today, 24 degrees with a humidex 26. Today's UV index is 7 or high. Mainly clear tonight and a low of 12. Tomorrow, partly sunny, 24 degrees. Monday, a good chance of showers, a high of 24. And then sunshine on Tuesday with a high of 26. Current weather conditions and the 7-day forecast can be found anytime on the Low and Body Shop weather page on your Steinbeck Online app. I'm Judy Peters.
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1: I'm Judy Peters. Over the next few days, daytime highs in the mid-20s and cooling off considerably at night. A complete winter forecast after local news. After serving 5 terms on Steinbeck City Council, Deputy Mayor Michael Swagstra says the Southeast Event Center stands out as his proudest accomplishment. He says the project took years of planning, partnerships, and perseverance to complete.
2: But that thing was built. I think we built it right. We built it in a good location. And it's such a pleasure to be able to walk in there and going, I played a role in this, along with a whole bunch of other people within the city that did that. That really does stand out.
1: Swagstra says he also takes pride in the city's major infrastructure investments during his time on council. Swagstra will not seek re-election this fall as he prepares to run for the Progressive Conservatives in the next provincial election. A barn near Pansy has been destroyed by fire, killing about 1,500 pigs. Hanover Fire Chief Paul Weeb says crews were called to the fire around 4:30 yesterday afternoon. The cause is still under investigation, but Weeb says the fire is not considered suspicious. Crews were still monitoring hotspots into the night. Manitoba says wait times for endoscopy procedures have dropped significantly since the pandemic peak. With more, here's reporter Afton Berg.
3: The province says the waitlist has been reduced by 85%, with more than 50,000 procedures now being completed each year. Health Minister Uzoma Azaguera says investments in services are helping more Manitobans get care sooner. The province says the median wait time for non-urgent endoscopy procedures has dropped from 233 days in 2022 to 69 days. I'm Afton Berg.
1: What started as a small mixed farm in 1926 has grown into a modern dairy operation for the Weens family. Today, Skyline Dairy milks about 240 cows and farms about 1,600 acres of cultivated land. David Ween says farming has changed dramatically over the past 100 years.
4: You know, the technology that we have now is, even in my dad's time, the technology we have today would have been more of a dream than considered a possible reality.
1: The family recently celebrated the milestone with around 250 people, while also showing off some of the farm's old machinery. The Jacob Library in Steinbeck has become much more than a place to borrow books. Library Director Aubrey Walker says the facility continues to grow as a place for learning, connection, and community.
5: I think what really, really excites me and makes me passionate about library work is that we're one of the places that you can come and utilize for free. We're one of those third spaces that are shrinking in the world, where you can come and exist without having to spend money. I view the library as an equalizing force, where everybody's on an equal playing field. You can all come and have the same access to the same resources.
1: Walker reported more than 228,000 checkouts last year. Whether you're driving, working, or relaxing, the Steinbeck Online app makes it easy to listen live and keep up with the local news that matters most.
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2: A mix of sun and cloud today, 24 degrees with a humidex 26. Today's UV index is 7 or high. Mainly clear tonight and a low of 12. Tomorrow, partly sunny, 24 degrees. Monday, a good chance of showers, a high of 24. And then sunshine on Tuesday with a high of 26. Current weather conditions and the 7-day forecast can

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0: we're back with another new episode of Made in Manitoba with a return visit from country music singer-songwriter Bobby Dove. The Montreal-born performer pays tribute to the golden age of honky tonk while crafting original, emotionally charged songs. Emotions and experiences over the last number of years play a big part in Bobby's new album, Fortune Teller, which came out in April. The majority of the songs were written between 2021 and 2024, with the album recorded about 2 years ago and just released this past spring. It's been 5 years since Bobby last joined us for Made in Manitoba to talk about their previous album, and that will be the starting point for our conversation as we explore the themes and inspiration that make up Fortune Teller. Currently calling rural Manitoba home, we're excited to have Bobby Dove back, and we hope you enjoy their, at times, old-time country-feeling sound. This is Made in Manitoba, and we get started after this.
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0: to rural Manitoba, and I don't mean to Brend, I mean like rural to Oakburn or wherever I was heading at first. That didn't work out, and then I ended up in Oakburn, Manitoba, which I actually have a huge affinity for that town. But I would say that I started writing it there, but then funnily enough finished writing it just a couple weeks before recording the record years later. So one of those things that stuck in my mind, like there was that hook somewhere in the middle of nowhere, and then it was just like I didn't do anything with it until it was crunch time. And I was like, oh wait, okay, I have these core songs that I want to record, but then I have all this other unfinished business. And so different things came about in that way. And then I would say the first complete song that I wrote in that period of when I released Hopeless Romantic, I was living in Brandon, and I remember writing Leaving Manitoba, in fact, was the one of the first songs that was completely written for the record. I would say that, yeah, like back in 2021. So I would say between literally 2021 and 2024, that album was written for the most part. It was recorded in June of 2024, so it was recorded 2 years ago. So I've
1: Wow.
0: already had huge life changes, etc., since recording that album. Like I quit smoking, I got top surgery. I'm going through other huge changes in my life right now.
1: That's interesting how the album will represent one slice of your life, and now you're already into this new chapter. That's got to be an
0: Totally.
1: interesting comparison for you to be looking at.
0: Absolutely. Yet, I mean, songs can grow with you, and or their meaning can. And I know, like, there are songs I wrote 15 years ago that I still feel connected to. And I would say that the whole thing, like, I guess I for me, a big goal is to write songs that will stand the test of time, and not just be kind of passing phases. But there are, but definitely, I agree. Like I would say that I'm moving quickly through different emotions and like learning experiences. So.
1: Would you say that there was maybe a particular set of inspirations for Fortune Teller or themes that you were exploring?
0: Absolutely, Chris. I would say with Fortune Teller, I was definitely, yeah, I kind of did allude to like this like hopeless romantic hangover. It was like that, honestly, at first for those songs. And but there was also a theme of, I would say that it was inspired a lot also by those feelings of the I don't want to just say life afterlife type of feelings or intuitions or connections, but there was that aspect of it, this feeling of like clairvoyance or connection with other layers of reality. And losing my I had a cat since my 20s named Salem, who lived to be 21 years old, and parting with him in 2023 was a huge inspiration. I started writing kind of ferociously after that and trying to deal with grief. So there's that aspect of grief and trying to transcend kind of the physical world with the way that a fortune teller would, but also, yeah, so many different inspirations for the album.
1: And I did want to take some time here just to talk a little bit about the title of the album, Fortune Teller. I think there's a lot of ways that folks could look at that, but how are you seeing that title and what is it representing?
0: There is that aspect of like, okay, just like clairvoyance and that connection that I'm talking about. But then there's also this other layer of fortune teller, like this kind of idea of a carnival fortune teller that is this, like the way I portrayed it. We did an official music video for the album, and I really had my heart set on being on playing this mechanical fortune teller in a booth. And that whole carny feeling is like the traveling the freak show, the is it real? Is it

Not real. And these are all themes that I relate to. I mean, I travel all the time. I might as well be a traveling circus. I'm not trying to say it pejoratively that I'm a freak, but I'm certainly on the outskirts of society as a trans person making country music. And always have felt that way even before coming out as trans. I always felt like, I mean, and I know a lot of artists and a lot of people feel this way. So I think it is relatable no matter who you are, this feeling of being an outsider. I think we all feel that at some point, and I've certainly felt it many times in my life. So those are all themes that come up through the album. And also the carnival aspect of, like, it's also a fun thing. It's not just sad and lonely, and there's a community there and there's a connection there and this kind of timeless, but also it is slightly dated. But we still go to carnivals. We have every, like, we have AI, we have virtual reality, video games, a billion TV things. We still go. Like, when their carnival comes to town, you still want to go and buy those little tickets and go on the rides and see the things and eat the popcorn and squirt the water guns and get your teddy bear. And like, these are such timeless kind of small mercies about being a human being, I guess.

0: chose this song, Somewhere in the Middle of Nowhere, from Bobby Dove, who is back on Made in Manitoba for the first time in about 5 years. Their latest album, Fortune Teller, is out now, and we're catching up with Bobby on how it came together. After the break, we'll get into the stories behind several of the songs on the album, including the one we just heard, as well as two more, Leaving Manitoba, and another titled Salem, which Bobby wrote after the passing of a beloved pet. This is Made in Manitoba with Bobby Dove and music from the new album Fortune Teller. More to come after this.
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0: It's fairly easy to tell when you listen to any of your music that you have a very distinct sound, particularly from your vocals. And I wanted to ask, what is that just part of who you are in the sense of, have you ever considered doing anything differently? You know, I think people will go back to your last album. They'll hear it on the new album, Fortune Teller. It's there again. Is it just part of who you are? That's how you sing?
1: Well, no singer like is obsessed with the sound of their own voice. I mean, I certainly listen to it and I'm like, oh, could I have sung that better? Or could someone else be singing these songs better than me? I mean, that's a hard one to... I would say, though, that besides the negative comparisons and things that like kind of those are like intrusive thoughts, that's my voice and I'm finding it all the time. So I would say Hopeless Romantic, I certainly was on that same path and that same journey. As far as the way it was treated in post-production, I am a big part of that. So wanting reverb or, you know, trying to get it to a point where I feel like it sounds most like itself, but also I'm also looking for almost like a mixture of an kind of like an intimate stage sound, would I would say is what I'm going for. And but then at also at times as well looking for more of a studio old time kind of crooner sound. I want people to feel the feelings in the voice. I think that's the most important thing rather than it being smooth and perfect.
0: Well, I did want to touch on a couple of songs on the album. One you actually already mentioned was Leaving Manitoba. And I wanted to get you to talk just a little bit about that song and the story behind it.
1: I moved from Montreal to Manitoba on a kind of a hope and a prayer and also felt fairly dislocated when I got here. I wrote that song when I was realizing that like a specific relationship was not going to go the way I'd originally wanted for it to go. And I think that's a very universal human experience. And just dealing with that grief while also celebrating the beauty of, I would say, the that very innate desire to love and be loved. I don't know if celebrating is the right word, but reminiscing or just going through memories and feelings. So that's what I say, what I would say is the story of the song. Some folks have commented on that song going, oh, but like they're still in Manitoba, like so I thought you were leaving, or are you leaving, or don't leave us? And it's like, okay, well, I wrote that song in 2021 and I'm still living here. So it's not like exactly literal. I would say like Manitoba would be kind of almost like a stand-in for talking about leaving an ideal or an idyllic vision behind, you know?
0: Mm-hmm. I get that. The other song, it's funny, you actually also brought out Somewhere in the Middle of Nowhere, because I also wanted to touch on that song as well. So maybe just give us a little more insight into it.
1: Well, starting to write it as I was packing up my house and my apartment and my life, my cat leaving to move to Manitoba, I started having that hook that came into my brain and wormed its way in there. I would say that that's sort of on the same theme, though slightly less, I would say the feel, like the emotional impact of that song is slightly less profound, and it's more like almost like a stylistic approach to writing, kind of the same idea of like, okay, I'm going to the middle of nowhere and now I'm here and now what? And now I'm crying and weeping and calling for someone. So, God, this is so depressing.
0: but what's on the album, right? Like, but these are the stories you're telling, so.
1: I know, but singing about it is one thing and talking of it, it's like you realize, like, oh, God, they're both dealing with the same experience but in different ways.

0: And Somewhere in the Middle of Nowhere is actually one of those songs where I have fun with it on stage, where sometimes I will actually do this audience participation thing where I'll get people to do a callback on that song. So the way that it is recorded, there's a callback at certain parts of the song. So I'll get people to kind of call back Somewhere and call back Nowhere. And that kind of, as much as in the past, I've been almost like, I would say, even allergic to crowd participation. Like it's almost like too corny or too. Now suddenly I'm really leaning into it, and it gets people kind of like, okay, it's time for you to sing, and asking folks for harmony, telling them to call me maestro. Like there's this Seinfeld episode anyway, where he's like wants this Elaine's dating a composer, and he wants to be called maestro, and so like yeah, I'll just be like just call me maestro. And get people to sing on it. So that one's a little bit more upbeat and fun, whereas Leaving Manitoba would be a little bit more get your Kleenex out.
1: And because you brought this song up, and I actually was intrigued by the title Salem on the album listing, you brought it up. Obviously, it's about your cat Salem. What was it difficult to write that song? And to give you a little context, I have a little Bichon. His name is Charlie. He's 15 years old. So I very much understand the connection and relationship that we develop with our four-legged friends. So
0: Absolutely.
1: I was just thinking to myself as you were sharing about it, how difficult it would be for me to write a song about Charlie after his passing. So I'm intrigued to know how it was for you.
0: Well, it helped me move through the emotions because it was just so hard. Those feelings and that experience was so hard and challenging and painful that I went looking for mythology and cosmic connection, and that's where that song came from. So the song was as much as I'm leaning into the kind of the pain and the grief in that song, I would say that the experience of writing it was like transcendental or healing in some way. Brought me to a place where, and also paying tribute to those we love, there is nothing like that. There's no feeling like that. It's the least we can do, but it's also sometimes the most we can do after someone has passed, is pay tribute to them, honor them. And it doesn't have to be through song or through, it can be with whatever means of creativity or expression that we know or feel comfortable how, but that was a way for me to go there. And we can't just, I mean, well, we can try to sort of like drink away grief or distract ourselves, and all distractions are great too. Don't get me wrong. Like you need to be distracted sometimes. You can't always be in the eye of the storm of your, deepest emotions. But I would say like at some point you have to move through feelings, and that's my way.
1: Bobby, just in broad strokes, what are you hoping listeners of Fortune Teller are going to take away from the album?
0: I hope that it brings them some relief from life. I hope that it brings them like this feeling of connection and like that mixture of deeper emotions, but also having fun with the songs. I hope that it just helps them have a good time and feel their feelings, and that they connect with the songs. That's the most I think anyone can hope for.

0: Wrapping up tonight's Made in Manitoba with country music singer-songwriter Bobby Dove, that was the song Salem from the new album Fortune Teller, which is out now. After a 5-year break since their last visit, we want to say thank you to Bobby for joining us tonight to talk about the new project. Bobby Dove, hitting the road later this month with a performance at the Toronto Folk Festival, the Long Road Festival in England, and Americana Fest in Nashville. You can find the latest dates at bobbydove.com. And until next week at the same time, you can listen to this and past episodes of Made in Manitoba online at podcastville.ca. I'm Chris Sumner. Good night.
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4: 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We're out where the action is across our communities all season long.

0: as details are coming up. About 40 Hanover firefighters responded to a barn fire near Panzi yesterday afternoon, which claimed 1,500 small pigs that were inside. Chief Paul Weeb says that barn was one of eight on the site, and none of the other barns were damaged. Weeb notes no firefighters were injured, and there's no estimate on damage. 100 years of farming is a big milestone, and the Weens family held a huge celebration at Skyline Dairy near Grunthal last weekend. To tell us more, here's reporter Addie Lowen.
1: So current co-owner and brother David Weens says farming can be tough, but the rewards are worth it.
2: You know, my parents, I had eight siblings, and then, of course, my grandfather lived with us, too. There for a time, we were three generations operating, farming together.
1: About 250 people joined the family to celebrate the past 100 years and are looking forward to the next chapter. I'm Addie Lowen.
0: As the municipal election draws near, it's coming down to the last few months on Stumbag City Council for Deputy Mayor Michael Zwagstra. He says during his 20 years on council, a lot has changed, including infrastructure improvements.
3: I was on council when we expanded the landfill about 15 or so years ago. It was around 17 or 18 years ago that we expanded our lagoon. At that time, that was a $9 million project, the largest project in the history of our city at that time. That was an important moment. And of course, now we're looking at building something much bigger, a wastewater treatment plant, because of our growth.
0: Zwagstra says the Southeast Event Center stands out as his proudest accomplishment. He will not seek re-election this fall as he prepares to run for the Progressive Conservatives in the next provincial election. The Jake Epp Library has built more than a collection of books. It has built a family. Former library director Carolyn Graham says the people she worked with made it difficult to retire after nearly 30 years.
4: And when I retired, it was with a sense of, I'm really kind of sad that I'm losing this second family. And it's been a fabulous experience for me in the library, and I think that it's one of the best things that the city council provides for our community is this public library with all that it does for our community.
0: Graham continues to serve as chair on the library board. Manitoba says wait times for endoscopy procedures have dropped significantly since the pandemic peak. With more, here's reporter Afton Berg.
5: The province says the waitlist has been reduced by 85%, with more than 50,000 procedures now being completed each year. Health Minister Uzoma Azaguera says investments in services are helping more Manitobans get care sooner. The province says the median wait time for non-urgent endoscopy procedures has dropped from 233 days in 2022 to 69 days. I'm Afton Berg.
0: Great taste meets great local coverage. 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
0: A mix of sun and cloud today, 24 degrees with a Humidex 26. Today's UV index is 7 or high. Mainly clear tonight and a low of 12. Tomorrow, partly sunny, 24 degrees. Monday, a good chance of showers, a high of 24. And then sunshine on Tuesday with a high of 26. Current weather conditions and the 7-day forecast can be found anytime on the Low and Body Shop weather page on your Steinbach online app. I'm Judy Peters.
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1: Mainly clear tonight and a low of 12. Tomorrow, partly sunny, 24 degrees. Monday, a good chance of showers, a high of 24. And then sunshine on Tuesday with a high of 26. Current weather conditions and the 7-day forecast can be found anytime on the Lowen Body Shop weather page on your Steinbeck Online app. I'm Judy Peters.
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0: Howdy, and welcome to Wildwood. The new library is just about done, at least on the outside. Inside, workers are rushing around doing their best to have everything in place for the ribbon-cutting ceremony. Right now, the club is swinging by CJ's house on the way to school. They're about to find out that the new library is only one of the changes been going on in town.
1: Hey, guys!
2: Well, look at you.
1: What?
3: Well, look at you, CJ Brown. You have a brand new outfit.
1: It's not an outfit. It's just some new clothes.
4: Well, let's just take a look here. New coat, new pants.
1: Cut it out.
4: New shirt and new shoes. Huh, I'd say that qualifies as a new outfit.
3: And a pretty fancy outfit, too.
1: Can we go to school now?
3: That outfit must have cost a fortune.
1: I don't know. You guys gonna go to the ribbon-cutting ceremony?
3: Of course we are. Well, I can't wait. I've never been to a party for a brand new something before.
4: Well, I was thinking that...
3: except for when Willie was born. I guess that counts as a new something.
4: I was going to say that
3: Well, for that matter, I suppose that will be true for all my brothers and sisters. I guess we had a brand new something parties for all of them when they were born.
4: As I was saying...
3: And then there was the Ned's new house party, don't you remember? That was a humdinger.
4: Now I forgot what I was going to say. But I think I'm more bothered that you actually said humdinger.
2: So, what's the special occasion? Why the new clothes?
1: I don't know. No reason, I guess.
2: Maybe that your dad is only the head lawyer for Mr. Rockler now. You guys must be raking in the dough.
4: Yeah, I'll bet you guys will be buying a car soon. Maybe even a limousine.
1: Ned, knock it off.
2: Anyway, fishing this afternoon?
3: Yeah, fishing!
2: Oh, okay.
4: Absolutely fishing.
1: I can't.
4: What?
2: Why?
1: I'm helping with the ribbon cutting thing for the library.
2: Why would you help?
1: Like, why would anyone want my help?
2: I didn't mean that.
1: Because I'm a helping sort of guy. I'm a helper.
4: And prompt.
1: Yes, very prompt.
2: Oh, brother.
1: And responsible.
4: And a snappy dresser.
1: You're not helping.
4: I'm sorry.
1: Anyway, Mr. Rockler asked me to help.
2: He did not.
4: Mr. Rockler
3: himself?
1: Yeah.
3: Wow, CJ.
4: Yeah, wow.
2: Well, maybe we can fish tomorrow.
4: Why don't you just ask Mr. Rockler if you can go fishing tomorrow?
1: I can't go fishing. I'm helping every day till the ceremony.
4: That's just great.
3: Every day? What are you going to be doing?
1: All kinds of stuff. Decorating, organizing, setting up. As soon as it's over, though, things will be back to normal. Really.
0: Well, things started off rough and just got rougher every day. CJ was so busy with the library's ribbon-cutting ceremony that he didn't have any time to be with the club at all. So they just gathered at the river for some fishing and some talking. They were pretty steamed up at CJ and all the attention that he was getting around town. Then they got downright offended when they realized that even Tiffany was starting to treat CJ differently. She was treating him nice.

0: likes him now. He's changing, and he's doing it right before our eyes.
1: Well, I don't think he's changing, really. He's just getting stuff.
0: Like new outfits?
2: Like new friends.
3: Like personal attention from Mr. Rockler. Ooh, I'm so mad, I'm...
0: You're what?
3: Oh, no! I can't think of the word! That doesn't happen to me! I'm so mad, I'm not thinking forward! Right! Not just straight! This is distressing!
1: But outfits and new friends and special attention aren't bad things. CJ's just being sort of blessed.
3: Blessed right into a new socioeconomic category?
1: What? What?
3: I heard it somewhere.
0: Well, what does that mean?
3: I don't know what it means, but that doesn't mean it isn't true. Did I just say that? I gotta calm down.
1: Makes sense to me.
3: Oh, no. Now I'm making sense to Goose. What's wrong with me?
1: It seems to me like you all are just mad that he's getting stuff and getting popular, and you're just kind of, well, jealous.
0: We are not true.
3: Oh, did you hear that? Did I really just say nuh-uh? Mine is turning to mush.
4: Hey, guys.
1: Hey, CJ Brown. You coming fishing?
4: Yes, I am. We got done early today, and man, I'm pooped. How are they biting?
5: Good. Not bad.
0: Oh, looky there. Another new outfit.
4: Well, what's wrong with you guys?
1: They're a little put out with you for being gone so much.
4: Are they?
3: Careful. You might scare the fish away with your new outfit.
4: Good grief. I'm sorry about being gone so much, but I can't help it. And it's almost over anyway. Okay, I got an idea. Behind the new library is a new place. You can go in and play chess, or sit in big leather chairs, and read by a big fireplace, and talk and stuff. My dad took me in there yesterday.
2: Goody for you.
4: Why don't we go?
0: Us? Now?
4: Sure, why not?
3: Oh, I like chess. I like chess by a big fireplace even better! I just said a whole sentence without making a mistake! I'm not mad now, and I'm talking normal again!
0: But it's hot outside! Why would there be a fire in the fireplace?
3: Who cares?
1: I like big leather chairs.
2: Really? We can go?
4: It's a part of the library. Anyone can go. Come on!
0: Okay, let's go!
4: Come on! Here it is.
2: I don't know, CJ. This looks pretty nice.
4: It is nice. Come on.
3: I'm gonna go play chess by the fire. Okay, who wants to get beat first?
4: They have a restaurant in there, too.
0: Ooh, a restaurant?
4: Maybe we could get some sandwiches.
1: Oh, sandwiches would be good.
2: That would be good.
4: All right, everybody, go on in.
3: Wow. Look at this place.
1: Wow. Really? Wow.
6: Can I help you?
3: Sure. I want to play chess by the big... Look at the size of that fireplace! Look at the size of those chess pieces! Oh, I like it here!
1: I want to...
2: She'd like to sit in the big leather chair.
6: Lovely. Are you members of the President's Club?
0: The President's Club?
3: This is a private club?
2: No, I guess we're not really members, but...
6: I'm afraid that only members are allowed... Mr. Brown... Oh, good afternoon. I didn't see you there.
4: Me? Oh, I'm Mr. Brown, aren't I?
3: Oh, we can't get in. We're not members of the President's Club.
4: Well, how do you become a member?
6: There is an annual fee.
2: Okay, how much?
6: $1,000.
2: $1,000?
3: Might as well be a kabillion. Oh, I'm doing it again. Kabillion? Where did that come from?
4: Who would have that kind of money?
6: But since you are all guests of Mr. Brown, I would be happy to welcome you to the President's Club.
1: Mr. Brown? CJ?
4: Me? I'm a member?
6: The Brown family are all members.
3: You're a member of the President's Club?
4: I had no idea.
0: If it weren't for CJ, they wouldn't let us in.
2: Forget it. I'm going fishing.
1: Guy, that's not right.
3: I hope you enjoy your new club, the Toodaloo. Oh, I was trying to sting him with sarcasm, and I come up with Toodaloo.
0: Can I have a sandwich to go?
7: Don't go away. 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
2: CJ was so confused, he didn't know what side was up. He hadn't been mean to anyone. He hadn't done anything wrong. And still, the club was furious with him. So there he sat in the study of the President's Club, talking it over with, of all people, Tiffany Rockler.
3: I don't get it.
4: I know. People, normal people, think that it's easy to be well off.
3: I'm well off?
4: Look around, CJ. You're different now. Your father has become an important man in this town. That makes you part of a different group. A special group. You'll have privileges and opportunities that you've never had before. You don't have to be like you were before.
3: What before? Tiffany, I'm the same as I've always been.
4: You can be very slow sometimes. Your old friends see it. Why can't you?
3: What do they see? They're mad at me, and I'm not sure why.
4: It's because you've moved up and they've not. You're becoming what they want to become, but they know that they never will. That's why they're mad at you. It's the way people are. You'll just have to get used to it.
3: I can't believe this.
5: Okay, I'm calling this meeting of the club. Why can't we just come up with a name for this club? Ugh, I'm calling this meeting to order.
6: What are we gonna do about CJ?
7: Well, I vote for clogging.
8: What's clogging?
9: You want to dance in wooden shoes?
7: Oh, that's not what I meant.
8: Oh, that sounds really fun.
7: I'm so angry, I don't know what I'm saying.
5: Anyway, CJ is out of control.
8: Yes, he is. How is he out of control? You guys are not thinking clear.
7: Overruled. May I have the floor, please?
5: Oh, brother.
7: This is a classic struggle between the haves and the have-nots.
8: Oh, and we're the have-nots.
7: Correct.
8: Uh-huh.
7: Yes, it is the have-nots, those like us, that make this whole world go round.
5: But the haves own everything.
7: Correct again. CJ is becoming a have, and we need to rescue him.
8: Let's just pretend for a moment that you are all not nuts. Besides having more stuff, what's the difference between haves and have-nots?
3: I don't know. Don't look at me.
5: I don't know. Ned knows.
7: What? Well, sure I do. A have-not would never go into a private club.
5: That's right.
8: Go on.
7: A have-not would never miss a club meeting for a fancy-smancy society meeting.
3: I totally agree. I think. A have-not would never wear clothes that are so fancy that it would make their friends uncomfortable.
7: Yes, Marcia. Good for you.
3: Thank you.
8: Nutballs. All of you.
5: And a have-not would never spend time with Tiffany.
7: That's
3: oh,
7: right.
3: That's a good one.
7: I like it.
8: Tiffany is in our classroom. We're with her every day.
3: Oh, yeah. Well...
7: A have-not would never spend time with Tiffany... and enjoy it!
5: That's it!
3: Perfect!
5: This club is only for have-nots. If CJ won't agree to these rules, he's out.
7: I agree wholeheartedly.
3: Yeah, okay. Do you think he'll agree?
8: Nutballs as far as I can see. Nothing but nutballs.
2: So the next day at school, Ned, Stacy, Marcia, and Goose told CJ the way things were gonna be.
7: So if you're not at meeting Saturday, then you can consider yourself out of the club.
3: Even if I'm at the banquet at the President's Club?
5: Especially if you're at the President's Club.
3: Come on, you guys. I have to be there. I've got no choice. You know, you're all invited, too.
8: To the President's Club? Ooh, can I sit in one of those big leather chairs?
7: How did we get invited? Are we members now?
3: No, you are not members.
5: Why ever would they let us in?
3: Because I asked. I wanted my friends to be a really nice banquet.
7: Nope, nope, nope. A have-not would never go into a private club. That's one of the new rules.
3: So you're not gonna come?
5: No, and you better not be there either, or you will only be a member of the President's Club. We mean it, CJ. This is serious.

0: Well, tensions were high. It seemed the situation could not get any more complicated. But then it did. It got a bunch more complicated.
1: I'll get it, Mom. Yes?
2: Oh, are you Miss Stacy Klimmer?
3: Yes. Stacy! Who is it?
1: I'm not sure.
2: This is a special delivery from Mr. Rockler. He requested you respond no later than tomorrow afternoon.
1: Mr. Rockler? Respond to what?
2: It's all in the envelope. Don't forget, tomorrow afternoon.
4: What would Mr. Rockler send you?
1: I have no idea. Dear Miss Klimmer, you are cordially invited to be a presenter. What's a presenter?
4: Well, I have no idea.
1: At the Wildwood Community Library dedication banquet, I would consider it a personal favor.
4: A personal favor? Oh, wow! That's big, Stace. That's really big!
1: If you would prepare a short 3 to 5 minute speech honoring your friend C.J. Brown. You've got to be kidding. He wants me to say nice things about C.J.
4: Wow, that's great! Wow, exciting! Why is he getting honored?
1: Please accept my invitation to join my daughter Tiffany and I at the head table with CJ and his family. Blah, blah, blah.
4: It says blah, blah, blah?
1: No, it doesn't! CJ's being honored for his leadership in the community.
4: Wow, that's our CJ.
1: Yeah. If I do this, I'll be going into a private club, for which I could get kicked out of our club. And I'll miss the club meeting, for which I could get kicked out of the club again. To top it all off, I'll be there helping to honor CJ for becoming all rich and popular!
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0: Stacy found herself on the proverbial horns of a dilemma. Down deep, she knew that the only thing keeping her from honoring old CJ was her jealous pride. Problem is, she'd gotten sort of used to the feeling of jealousy. Even though it was making her miserable, she just wasn't ready to let it go. So she just wandered around town, trying to come up with reasons to not do this nice thing for her good friend CJ Brown.
1: And if you would rather spend his time with Tiffany, then just let him.
8: Hey, Stacy, how's it going?
1: Somewhere between rotten and terrible, Courtney. How's your day?
8: Well, fine, I guess.
9: Hey there, Stacy.
1: Hey, Papa Chuck.
9: Wow, you look like you have a dark cloud following you around. What's the matter?
1: I got troubles.
9: Vanilla soda troubles or chocolate malt troubles?
1: Chocolate malt.
9: Wow. Let's get over to the pharmacy.
1: And soon. And he acts like he's too good for all of us all of a sudden.
9: I don't think CJ would do that.
1: He's dressing up and getting new stuff.
9: So you don't like that his dad is getting a new car?
1: New car? Ned said that they would get one. We thought it was just a joke. See what I mean?
9: I believe I do. Pretty serious stuff.
1: Yes, it is.
9: Well, before we go and confront CJ...
1: Confront?
9: Well, yeah. He needs to know how his attitude's affecting everybody.
1: I suppose.
9: Okay. Well, let's start a list of the stuff he's doing wrong.
1: Okay. A list would be good.
9: All right. What's first?
1: Well, the first thing is that he won't join us for club stuff anymore.
9: Really? Why?
1: Because he's always working on that library thing.
9: Good. CJ is working very hard on a project for the community that his father has asked him to. Dedication.
1: Well, that's not...
9: What's next?
1: He's spending time with Tiffany.
9: Wow.
1: Yeah.
9: CJ is spending time with people he'd rather not be with in order to get an important job done.

0: perseverance.
1: I don't think
0: it... Anything else?
1: Well, he started dressing up all the time in his new clothes, and it makes us all uncomfortable.
0: Whoa! CJ's wearing the new clothes his mother bought him and told him to wear. Obeying his mom. Wow, Stace. I think we may need to get Officer Hunt involved here.
1: Very funny. Just because I can't explain it very well doesn't mean it's not serious.
0: Stace, it's very serious. But CJ hasn't done anything wrong here.
1: He's
0: been given a lot lately. Money, opportunity. They even want to honor him at the banquet. Some of it he's earned. Some of it God just gave to him. When good things happen to you, you want your friends to be happy with you.
1: Yeah, but...
0: Bible says to rejoice with those who rejoice and weep with those who weep. The weeping part we do pretty well. The rejoicing part is tougher because we tend to just get jealous and wish the good stuff had happened to us.
1: You think I'm jealous?
0: I think you need to decide that for yourself. You only have a little while left to tell Mr. Rockler if you're going to help honor CJ. Best be deciding soon. I better get going. Let me know what you come up with.
2: Well, Stacy did finally come to the conclusion that she was jealous of CJ, and jealous that he was spending time with Tiffany instead of her. So she wrote a note back to Mr. Rockler.
1: Mr. Rockler, I'm sorry to tell you that I will not be able to be at the banquet Saturday.
2: She just could not bring herself to rejoice with CJ, and she wouldn't talk to anyone about it. You see, she knew she was wrong, and, well, she just wanted to be wrong. Saturday morning came, and after doing some digging in the garden, she got all dirty and sweaty, so she decided to head over to the general store for a soda. It was then that she saw Ned, wearing a suit and tie.
1: Ned Cleaver?
3: Oh, hi, Stace.
1: What's all this?
3: Well, I'm headed over to the ribbon-cutting ceremony. Oh, you smell like fertilizer.
1: I was working in the garden. What's with the fancy suit?
3: What's with the dirty overalls?
1: Why are you all dressed up?
3: I'm helping to honor CJ at the banquet afterwards.
1: You're what? I thought we agreed. We made new rules.
3: I know, but I talked it over with Papa Chuck. I was just jealous. CJ didn't do anything wrong. I'm not mad anymore. I just want to go and rejoice with him, you know, like the Bible
1: says. I know, like the Bible says. Papa Chuck told me to.
3: Why'd he tell you?
1: They asked me to honor CJ, too.
3: Really? Well, then we can do it together.
1: No. I said I wouldn't do it.
3: No! Did you really?
1: I'm so mad!
3: I'm sorry, but those rules we made were really dumb.
1: No. I'm mad that you got it and did the right thing and I didn't. It's embarrassing.
3: Oh, well, okay then.

0: You know, we're all invited to the banquet. You could still come.
1: Yeah?
0: Yeah. What do you say? There's still time to rejoice with CJ. You wanna?
1: Okay. Let's be there for him.
0: Stace?
1: Yeah?
0: How about you go wash up and change into something else?
1: Oh, yeah. I guess I better.

0: 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The song, Rejoice With You, was written by Sandy Howell and Mark Edward Lewis. Music was by Tim Hosman, and our sound designer was Eric Basil. Paws and Tails is an Insight for Living production. 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
1: When people hear there will be beautiful things like this at the See the World event, the whole town will come.
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1: She doesn't even know your name. 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
2: 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Welcome to Adventures in Odyssey.

0: Okay, Connie, let's double check what we've got in these displays.
1: Ready. I have the checklist here.
0: Eugene, can you hear me in the control room?
2: Yes, sir. I have the sequence for the displays programmed into the computer. How would you like me to label it?
0: Well, let's call it Displays for the Spiritual Disciplines.
2: Consider it done.
3: What would you like me to do, Mr. Whitaker?
0: Well, let's see, Matthew. Well, it would help if you'd stand there in the wilderness set so I can get a position for the figure.
3: Okay. But I forgot. Am I John the Baptist in the wilderness or Jesus praying?
0: Oh, you're John the Baptist. Wooten is standing in for Jesus over in the garden display. Right, Wooten?
4: Oh, you got it, Whit. Though, is it all right if I finish this popsicle? I mean, I know they didn't actually have popsicles in the first century, but if I wait 1900 years for somebody to invent...

0: Phantom, this one's definitely going to melt.
1: Right. Go ahead with that.
0: Okie doke.
1: Now let's see what we have so far. Connie?
2: Well, as you said, we have John the Baptist representing solitude.
3: I guess that's me.
1: Good. We'll have the John the Baptist figure finished tonight.
2: And Jesus representing prayer.
4: I'm over here.
1: Thanks.
2: We have Moses on the mountain representing, what does he represent?
1: Moses fasted for 40 days before he received the Ten Commandments.
3: Moses went without food or water for 40 days?
1: That's right. Eugene, let's check the ambient effects on these displays. Do you hear that?
0: Yeah, I know what you're thinking, but it's not me.
1: There's a duck somewhere on the Moses display.
5: It's not programmed in the sequence. It must be something down there. I'll be right down.
1: Come on out of the display, guys. Thanks for standing in.
0: Okay.
3: I don't get this whole fasting thing, Mr. Whitaker. What's the point?
1: Well, the point is to deny the body something it enjoys in order to concentrate on something spiritual, like our relationship with God.
6: Mm-hmm. Indeed. Many of the most formidable characters in the Bible fasted, most if not all of the major prophets. Jesus certainly did, so we have their examples. Now, where is that duck sound coming from?
3: Yeah, but to give up food for 40 days?
1: Well, nobody said fasting was easy.
0: Oh, you're telling me. No popsicles, no licorice-wrapped popsicles?
2: Imagine that.
3: But why would anyone want to do it?
1: Sometimes people have done it in preparation for something really big. Like Moses when he was about to receive the law from God. Or the nation of Israel before the battle. Or Jesus before he began his earthly ministry.
2: We've done it at church before making a major decision. Or to help raise awareness of our missionaries or the homeless.
3: I don't know. Giving up food like that?
1: Well, you don't always have to give up food.
0: Yeah, I fasted using verbs once. There was very little action in my life that day.
1: I'm fasting something other than food right now.
3: You are?
1: I'm giving up reading newspapers. I'm taking the time I'd normally read the news and studying my Bible and praying instead. Seemed like the right thing to do in preparation for these displays about spiritual disciplines. My prayer is that I'll get to have conversations just like this with the kids.
2: Well, in that case, maybe I'll fast too, for the same reason.
1: Well, if you want.
6: Inasmuch as we're discussing it, I believe I shall do the same.
2: Copycat.
0: Oh, I want to be a copycat too. I'll sacrifice conformity.
3: Well, if you guys are going to do it, then I should too.
1: Don't feel pressured, Matthew. You ought to do it from a willing heart.
3: I'm willing. How do I start?
1: Well, you start by giving some thought and prayer to what you're going to fast. And then you decide how long you'll do it. A day, a week, 40 days.
2: This is great. So, we're all going to fast something, right?
0: Oh, yeah.
6: Indeed. And, by the way, I found the source of our duck noise.
2: You did? Oh, huh?
1: What is it?
0: A duck.
1: How in the world?
0: Hey, Gertrude, so that's where you went. She must have escaped from my mail truck.
2: You took her with you on your mail delivery?
0: Well, of course. Who do you think puts the letters in the box?
1: Okay, I think we're done.
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2: Okay, so we've all had a day to think about it. What's everybody going to do for a fast?
3: I'm fasting computers.
2: Interesting choice. Why that?
3: My mom's always telling me I spend too much time sitting in front of my computer.
2: Mm-hmm.
3: I emailed her that I thought she was wrong, but she wouldn't let it go. So I logged off and came over here.
2: Well, makes sense. What about you, Eugene?
6: I actually took a cue from you, Miss Kendall. Last week, you made a less than succinct argument that I might be overly,
2: obnoxious.
3: Brilliant.
1: Committed.
0: Rectangular.
2: Wordy.
0: Maladjusted to the elevation.
6: Go back one.
2: Wordy.
6: Precisely. Alas, I do believe I tend to sometimes be rather verbose.
2: Wordy.
6: The root cause being one of an undue pride in my intelligence.
3: What did he say?
2: He's fasting, being a show-off.
3: Oh.
6: Specifically, I wish to curb my desire to exhibit my perspicacity.
0: Have you tried deodorant?
6: For the next week, I shall use words of only two syllables.
0: Oh, yeah, that'll wipe out perspicacity, too.
6: And effectively eliminate a majority of my vocabulary.
2: Well, that should help us with the spiritual discipline of silence.
3: So how about you, Connie? What are you giving up?
2: Well, isn't it obvious?
0: Huh?
6: No.
2: Look at me.
0: Oh, you're giving up wearing every color but green.

0: Can't you see? I'm a mess. I have no makeup, and I didn't even style my hair today.
1: Okay.
0: I've decided I spend too much time getting myself primped in the morning. It's all vanity, and I'm giving it up. You're telling me you didn't even notice?
2: Oh, I did, but I didn't want to make everybody else look bad.
0: Yeah. And don't notice anything.
3: Yes, and you, Wooten?
2: Oh, she's right. I don't notice anything either.
3: I mean, what are you giving up for your fast?
2: Oh, unhealthy foods.
3: You don't mean?
2: Yes.
0: Fresh licorice?
2: Yes. Oh, goodbye, my dear friend. How I wish I had treasured you more.
0: I think you treasured it plenty.
4: Well, the good news about talking about your fast is that you can keep each other accountable. This could get rough over the next week.
2: Oh, it's already rough.
4: Yeah, well, brace yourselves. It could get rougher.
0: Well, then we're all in. Starting right now.
4: All right, well, keep me posted on how it all turns out. Oh, Eugene, I have that book for you in my office.
3: What book?
4: The one you said you needed for your presentation.

0: My talk.
1: What talk, Eugene?
0: I'm the keynote speaker for a science science meeting at Campbell College on Thursday of this week.
1: Oh, no. Oh. And you just committed to a week of fasting words over two syllables.
0: Yes. Many esteemed colleagues and teachers will be there. Oh, well, it's only my career. Perhaps I should look over my speech again. Farewell.
1: Now, Whit, you didn't do that on purpose, did you?
2: Do what?
1: Wait until after he committed to the fast to remind him about his speech?
2: Oh, would I do something like that?
3: Hi, Matthew.
4: Hi. Why do you have so many computers at Whit's End?
3: So many? Do we have a lot?
4: They're everywhere.
3: Oh, I see. This is about your fast.
4: I never realized how many computers there are around me. At school, in the stores, here. Is that how it's going to be? Am I going to see computers everywhere and everything?
3: Well, that's how it works sometimes. Do something to get your mind off them. Get out of places that use computers.
4: Like where? Everybody has computers now.
3: Well, you could go to another time. An adventure in the Imagination Station can take you away from computers.
4: But it's a computer.
3: It's your fast, Matthew. It's up to you what your rules are.
4: What do you mean?
3: Well, how far are you going to take this? Are you staying away from desktops and laptops or all things computer-related? If it's all things, then you may have to find a cave somewhere. Even the city's utilities are managed by computers, so technically you can't turn on a light switch. But it's up to you.
4: I'm going to stay away from the computers I normally use, not the ones that run things.
3: Then?
4: The Imagination Station, here I come.

0: Eugene, are you all right? Where are you?
1: In the control room.
0: What's wrong? Did something happen?
2: Oh, I'm going over my speech for the present, for the talk, and I can't do it.
0: Oh, sure you can.
2: I can't. To reduce these complex ideas to words of two units of sound is impossible.
0: Wow! I get the idea.
2: I'll sound like a moron. I'll be a laughing. I'll look like a fool.
0: Now, have you tried a thesaurus?
2: Yes. And now my speech is twice as long as it was.
0: Well, the art of good speech making is to keep things simple, clear, and concise.
2: That's easy for you to say.
0: Exactly. Keep at it, Eugene. And if it's any comfort, everyone else is struggling with their fast, too.
2: Well, theirs can't be as difficult, as hard as mine.
0: You have no idea.
2: No.
3: Ready for adventure.
4: All right. Philadelphia, 1776. Here goes.
3: Launch sequence 8.

0: Yeah, that'll take your mind off just about anything.
1: We hold these truths to be... Oh, hello. Are you the errand boy from John Adams?
0: Errand boy?
1: Yes, well, tell him to leave me alone. I'm not finished yet.
0: Sure. You're Thomas Jefferson, aren't you?
1: I am indeed, though I wish I weren't.
0: Why? What are you doing?
1: Trying to compose a document to send to King George, declaring our independence from Britain.
0: You're writing the Declaration of Independence.
1: Yes, that's a good name for it. Thank you. Let's see. We hold these truths to be... what? We hold them to be...
0: Self-evident?
1: Oh, excellent. Come over to my desk. I want to type that in.
0: Type it in?
1: Self-evident.
0: You have a computer?
1: Of course. What do you expect me to have? A typewriter?
0: Well, no. Maybe quill pens.
1: You're kidding. The hand crabs alone would be too painful. Hey, what do you think about this line? Life...

0: Okay, say a prayer every time I think about junk food. Oh, somebody's barbecuing hot dogs. Oops. Okay. Dear God, thank you for wonderful smells such as barbecued hot dogs and all the other foods that I will not have the pleasure of eating. Amen.
1: Oh, hello, Wooten. It's so nice to see you today.
0: Oh, hi, Mrs. Randolph. I got a package for you here that won't fit in your box.
1: Oh, well, it must be from my daughter.
0: Oh, which daughter?
1: Oh, Harriet.
0: You mean Harriet, the one who always sends the...
1: Peanut brittle, yes.
0: Oh, I better go. Oh, thank you, God, for the trees.
1: Oh, hush up, Wooten. Oh. You always stay for peanut brittle. Mm-hmm. I've made some coconut cookies last night, too, and I'm sure you'll want some of those.
0: Oh, thank you, God, for the sky.
1: Oh, and I have chocolate-covered pretzels.
0: Oh, and thank you for those white round things on top of the weeds that nobody knows the name of.
1: And I have pecan pies, too.
0: Pecan pie! Thank you for the moon!
1: Oh, and actually, I do have some moon pies. Whatever you want, I'll bring them right out.
0: Oh, I really gotta go, Mrs. Randolph.
1: Wooten!
0: Oh, thank you, Mrs. Randolph, but I really can't eat with you today. I enjoy your mail, and somebody dropped a new phone book on the porch.
1: Oh, thank you, dear.
0: Bye! Oh, this isn't working. I gotta find something else to think about while I walk. Maybe I could count the cracks in the sidewalk or all those phone books on everybody's porches. Or, oh, wait a minute. Phone books.
2: It's not working, Mr. Whitaker. What am I going to do? I'm ready to give up.
3: Let's redirect your energies to other things. Things that have nothing to do with computers. Maybe we should take a hint from Thomas Jefferson.
2: What do you mean?
3: Well, let's get some paper and a pen.
0: I got it!
3: What, Wooten?
0: The help I need to stop thinking about junk food. It's right here.
2: That's a phone book, Wooten.
0: That's right. Every time I think about junk food, I pray for people in the phone book. It's funny because I know almost everybody in here, and praying for them reminds me of what's going on in their lives, which helps me pray even more.
3: Oh, that's a great idea, Wooten.
2: Whit, is Eugene in your office?
3: Well, he might be. Why?
2: Well, the door is locked, and I keep hearing someone whimpering.
3: Oh, Eugene is working on his speech.
2: Oh, is there anything we can do?
3: Huh. Well, there might be something I could do. Excuse me.
0: Okay. Hey, Connie looks really bad today, doesn't she, Matthew?
2: Terrible.
4: You guys are so thoughtful.
5: 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We always love hearing from you.
6: Oh, this is going to be a nightmare.
3: Ah, you'll do fine.
6: Oh, you don't have to stand backstage with me, though. I'm glad you're here.
3: Well, I wouldn't want to be anywhere else.
7: Ah, here you are.
3: Oh, hello, Mr. Romer.
7: Hi, Whit. Glad you could make it. Are you ready for your speech, Eugene?
6: No, sir, I'm not.
7: Very funny. You're welcome to introduce him now, Whit.
3: Oh, okay.
6: What? I don't get it. He's going to... What?
3: Thank you. My name is John Avery Whitaker, and as a good friend of your keynote speaker... It's my honor to introduce him to you. But before I get to his credentials, I want to warn you about his speech today.
6: What?
3: The scientific community is often accused of being out of touch with the common people, using extravagant words and convoluted sentences to articulate ideas and theories that ought to be far more accessible to those outside of that community. So, today, as an exercise in personal restraint, Eugene is going to give a speech that is simple, concise, and coherent. In fact, he's going to use no more than 2 syllables to express his ideas. Maybe his example will be a lesson to all of us.
6: Oh, Mr. Whit, you are my hero.
3: And now let me tell you a little bit about your speaker, Eugene Melzner. So

0: that said, I'm grateful for your time and patience. I thank you.
1: Wow, Eugene did really well. That was a great speech.
2: I'm really proud of you.
3: Even with 2-syllable words, I didn't understand a word he said.
2: That's all right. They did.
4: Thank you, Mr. Meltzner. We have a few minutes before the next event, so I thought I'd open it up for a question and answer session.
0: Huh? A what?
5: Uh-oh.
4: Actually, I'd like to start us off. Could you give us your perspective on Brownian motion and its relevance to today's scientific theories?
0: Oh, yes. A very good type of motion. This was a thought proposed by Brown, Einstein, and one more man.
4: And his name?
0: Mary. I'd like to call him Mary.
4: You mean Marian Smoluchowski?
0: Yes, good old Mary. It is the concept of the random movement of small things.
4: Particles.
0: Yes, within the molecules.
4: Molecules?
0: Yes.
4: Let's move on to another question. Yes, you, sir.
6: What is the predominant interaction for megavoltage radiation therapy energies?
7: Well, hello, Wooten. Oh. Another package for me today.
8: No, it's actually just your mail.
7: Oh, why didn't you leave it in my mailbox?
8: I just kind of wanted to talk to you.
7: Wonderful. I have some lemon cake in the oven for you right now.
8: Oh, I love lemon cake. But no, thank you, Mrs. Randolph. I just really wanted to tell you that I prayed for you this morning.
7: Well, how nice. What made you think of me?
8: I did the R's over breakfast.
7: Oh, what?
8: Oh, it's a long story. Anyway, I was thinking about your grandson. You know, I remember you told me he was having a little trouble in school. I wondered if he's doing better now.
7: Oh, Wooten, how very sweet of you to ask that. Why, yes, he is doing much better now. His mom and dad got some extra tutoring for him.
8: Oh, great. Is he still playing baseball?
7: Oh, yes, he's quite old.
9: And all of that is going well. I can't thank you enough for the handwritten letter you sent me. I just don't get many of those anymore, and it made my day. You are a good boy, Matthew. Have a wonderful day. Love, Aunt Marge.
10: Oh, well, that was very nice, Matthew.
11: Wow, you made her day just because you thought to send her a handwritten letter.
9: Not just to her. It was, like, the 14th on my list. I've been writing to everybody with envelopes, postage stamps, and everything. It's been great. I'm really glad you suggested the idea, Mr. Whitaker. I may write letters like this from now on.
11: How about you, Wooten?
8: Oh, what was that?
11: How did your week turn out? If we can get your nose out of the phone book,
8: oh.
11: Why are you still reading it? You haven't started doing the yellow pages, too, have you?
8: No. I'm looking for the animal rescue people. Gertrude has wandered off again.
11: Oh.
10: Beside your wayward duck, how was your week?
8: Oh, it was excellent. Not only did I lose 5 pounds, but I got to know a lot of new people, got closer to people I already knew, and started a prayer network with a bunch of them.
10: Oh, that's
11: wow.
10: Fantastic.
11: Yeah. So you've had a productive week.
8: Oh, yeah, and I got a lot done, too. Oh, and Connie, by the way, you look really, what am I supposed to say now that you're not unprimping yourself?
11: You don't have to say anything. I realized late that demanding you guys notice I was unprimped was as vain as primping myself. Kind of defeated the whole purpose of my fast.
10: Well done, Connie. So, the fast was a learning experience for you. That's one of the things a fast can be.
11: Mm-hmm. Eugene?
0: Yes, Miss Kendall?
11: A summary of your week?
0: Disastrous.
11: Really?
0: Really. Because I spent most of it panicking over that speech rather than making the most of the opportunity. That was the disaster. But because of Mr. Whitaker's helpful introduction at the conference, I've received nothing but affirmation for how the speech was received. A new approach to making science user-friendly is how some of the attendees put it. So it turned out well.
11: Wow.
0: Although disastrous.
11: And you'll keep using 2-syllable words when you talk to us?
0: Indubitably.
11: Wait a minute.
9: You're the one who started this whole thing, Mr. Whitaker. How was your fast?
10: Well, apart from realizing that I don't miss the news much at all, I think I got a new insight into the spiritual discipline displays upstairs. Hopefully, they'll be interesting to the kids. Would you like to see them?
11: Yeah.
0: Oh, sure. Absolutely.
11: Yeah.

0: is.
1: Ah, no. So with the press of this button, the kids will see visual representations of prayer, solitude, silence, Christian meditation and reflection, Bible study, and fasting. Wow. Anyway, here goes.
2: Wow.
1: John the Baptist, Jesus, Peter and John, Elijah, Daniel, and this is the Moses display.
3: Exodus chapter 13. And the Lord said to Moses, write these words. Or in accordance.
4: What is that? A quack?
5: Oh, oh no. No. Gertrude, come on here. I've been looking for you.
2: There she is, Kitcher.
5: Oh, come back,
6: I think most of us feel overwhelmed by all the things that fill our days. There's a lot of clamor for our attention. Everywhere we go, in what we watch or listen to, even in our own minds when we're trying to be still. That's why giving up something that's important to you during a period of prayer and Bible study can be a great way to grow closer to God. 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Remember, though, that deciding to fast is something you should do only after a lot of prayer and with advice from your parents or someone else you trust. And if you do fast, I'd love to hear about what you learned from your experience. 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Our cast included Andre Stoika, Jess Harnell, Katie Lee, and Will Ryan. And I'm Chris, hoping you'll join us again next time for more Adventures in Odyssey.
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10: Mainly clear tonight and a low of 12. Tomorrow, partly sunny, 24 degrees. Monday, a good chance of showers, a high of 24. And then sunshine on Tuesday with a high of 26. Current weather conditions and the 7-day forecast can be found anytime on the Lowen Body Shop weather page on your Steinbach online app. I'm Judy Peters.
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